0: local taxi service with four numbers on it. And then when I was working at WorldTech, the HR woman was born in our house and her dad ran the taxi service.
1: Oh my God.
0: So I love getting the fuck up out of our places. So what year was that, Sue, that you moved into the village?
1: Well, I arrived down on the coast in 2004 at the beginning. That's when my job started.
0: And was that, what was your job?
1: I am a teacher.
0: Ah, fantastic.
1: I basically have spent most of my working life in Steiner schools.
0: Ah, cool.
1: And so a job came up at Tera.
0: Right. Oh, how lovely.
1: As a class teacher. Yep. So that's the one I was down here for.
0: Yeah. And then what year did you move into the village?
1: So I actually finally bought a house here, I think at the end of 2006. Or it might have been end of 2007. I'm not sure about that.
0: So you've
1: that.
0: Been settled here for 20 years, roughly.
1: Yeah, but I'm not a local.
0: No, we've been here since 1999 and we're not local either.
1: No.
0: And that's quite lovely because then I meet these lovely Wahine who, you know, were born here and went to play centre and school here and they've had their kids in the village. And I'm like, oh, okay, I get it. I'm still a visitor. But that's okay. I'm quite happy to be a visitor.
1: Yes.
0: And I love it. Okay, Sue, I would like to play one of your songs because I know we're short of time this morning. Which one would you like to start with? We've got 10,000 Maniacs, The Beatles. We've got some classical pieces. We've got Mark Knopfler. What would you like to start with this morning?
1: Maybe we could start with Locus Iste.
0: So Bruckner. Why this one?
1: I sang and I was in a choir up in Hawke's. I was in Hawke's Bay for about 20 years. And I was in a choir there and I think possibly as a singer, I loved this. I've never actually heard it from the outside, so I'm interested.
0: Ah, how interesting. Well, here we go.

0: That was a lovely track, but as always, I was having a great chat with Sue about her career path, and now I'm going to have to get her to repeat it all over again. So, Sue.
1: Yes.
0: How did you get into your field of Steiner education?
1: Right. So, I trained as a state school teacher at Waikato Teacher College of Education.
0: So did you go straight from school to university?
1: No. I'm actually from Townsville, Australia.
0: Ah!
1: And due to my adolescent misdeeds, I was sent to boarding school.
0: Oh, how exciting! How exciting! I knew I could dig something out of there somewhere. Are you willing to share any of those misdeeds, or do they need to remain behind the veil? It's your choice.
1: It was, you know, just, I think probably as a spirited teenager, there were lots of things that were I saw that were wrong.
0: Yeah.
1: And I was prepared to say, and people didn't like it.
0: Oh, that sounds like a great sense of spiritedness.
1: And so I was sent to one boarding school, ran away, sent to the second boarding school, and that one was in England. So I didn't run away from that one.
0: So you were sent from Australia to England to a boarding school?
1: Yes.
0: Wow, where was it in England, Sue?
1: In the Cotswolds, near Cirencester. It was Hatherup Castle School. So it was a school for, it was a finishing school for upper class
0: ladies. Oh my gosh.
1: So I've watched Prince Charles play polo as a young man.
0: Oh,
1: you know, it was that sort of a school.
0: Gosh.
1: And yeah, it was a bit of a shock, really.
0: It would have been a real shock, especially from, like, I'm from the UK. I lived in Aussie for a wee while, and that was back in the early 90s. And even then, the cultural shock between those two countries is massive. And I can't imagine what it's like to grow up in Australia and then be sent to one of the most controlled English environments. Wow, the fact that you even survived that, Sue, is a miracle, really.
1: I mean, it was interesting, I must say.
0: Could you step back and kind of observe and go, wow, this is like being in a zoo kind of thing?
1: No, it was a bit more complicated than that, because where I was sent to a family.
0: Right.
1: Who were, my father was in POW camp in Singapore.
0: Wow.
1: And he supposedly saved the life of an Englishman who was upper class Englishman.
0: Ah.
1: And that's the family I was sent to, because apparently there was a debt. I mean, I don't know.
0: I don't know about that stuff, but that rings familiar. You hear a lot of stories about that kind of either loyalty or debt because of a life saved in a war situation. Yeah. Wow.
1: And obviously my family had enough of me at home, so that, and I really enjoyed the man, that, you know, the guardian I was sent to. His name was Solly Graham, and he was just a wonderful person.
0: Oh,
1: and
0: how
1: really
0: fantastic.
1: Really loved him, but I didn't so much enjoy his family, who were very, I mean, basically I was a colonial.
0: Yes.
1: That's how I was viewed.
0: Yes.
1: And so.
0: Very much the other.
1: Yes.
0: Yeah.
1: Yes. Lesser.
0: Yeah. Yeah, yeah, yeah, yeah, yeah. I know that narrative.
1: So I very quickly lost my Australian accent.
0: Yes,
1: that was
0: of course.
1: The first thing that happened. And I played a lot of piano.
0: Yeah.
1: That's how I survived, I think.
0: Yeah.
1: I just played piano.
0: Yeah. And what was the school like?
1: Because
0: it would have been a girls' school, I assume.
1: Yeah.
0: Yeah.
1: It was, I mean, I think they did their best. I really enjoyed the gardener. I talked a lot to the gardener and the caretaker. And
0: that just speaks volumes for a start, but anyway.
1: And the servants, they're the people I could connect to.
0: Yeah.
1: And in Australia, of course, you always talk to people.
0: Yeah, yeah, yeah, yeah. Yeah, yeah, yeah, yeah, yeah.
1: And that was, I was told I wasn't allowed.
0: Wow.
1: So, you know, all of these, it was just, and anyway, I finally finished school and got to London. And
0: were you finished?
1: Well, I did my A-levels. I passed my A-levels.
0: Fantastic. So you got what you needed to get and then you could move on.
1: Yeah, not very well, but I did. I passed them at least.
0: As long as you got through. So London, what year were you in London? If you trained in 76 as a teacher.
1: 70, possibly 70 or 71.
0: So what was London like back then, if you think? How could you describe it?
1: Well, I got a job. I worked as a ward maid at St George's Hospital, that's no longer there.
0: Right.
1: And that gave me accommodation.
0: Brilliant. And which is number one in London. If you can find somewhere to live, big tick.
1: And at night I worked in a coffee in on Park Lane, and that was fascinating because that's where all the prostitutes do their strut.
0: Oh my gosh. And also
1: where all the croupiers. So this was the only coffee inn that was open till after midnight at the time.
0: Yeah.
1: And it was run by a Polish man. And at that point, Poland was communist still. So there were a lot of Polish people would come through with cases of vodka. It was just like,
0: Oh my God, this is fascinating. You would have seen a whole side of the world that many people would never get the privilege to see.
1: Yeah. I really like talking to the prostitutes and the, and the transvestites and the, it was just really, really interesting.
0: It would be so interesting because in my experience, people in those lives are so freaking grounded because they've had to be. They've faced so many challenges. They have a really grounded perspective on life and often a really good sense of humour that they've had to develop really quickly.
1: Yeah.
0: Wow, what a contrast being sent to a finishing school at one end. That's the full breadth of humanity and then being in London. Oh my gosh.
1: Yeah, it was really interesting.
0: Yeah.
1: I mean, fascinating. And the ward maids that I worked with were mostly Portuguese because Portugal was also fascist at that point.
0: So people were getting out.
1: They were getting out. So there was not much English being spoken, and that was really interesting too because all the doctors in the hospital assumed I had no English. So I heard, it was just so interesting.
0: I see you like as a bit of a fly on the wall, just observing humanity in its many iterations.
1: Yeah, it was fabulous.
0: Oh my gosh. Okay, let's play another song. I just want to talk for the next 40 minutes, but we will play another song. What would you like to play next? So you've got 10,000 Maniacs, you've got the Speed. Let's do that. I love Natalie Merchant.
1: So do I. Yeah.
0: I love her voice. So why this one particularly, Sue?
1: It's the range of the instruments. It just somehow gets in my ears and I just feel like it's a really physical sensation.
0: Yeah, I work down at the Wānanga, which I've mentioned, and when I talk to our rongoā kaiakoa, our medicine and healing teachers, they say, Emma, music is vibration. So they completely see it as vibration. And when they said that to me, it clicked, because like you said, it's almost tangible. Mm-hmm. You can almost eat it. You can almost hold it because it's so rich. Okay, here we go. City of Angels, the fantastic 10,000 Maniacs.

0: Oh, don't you love Natalie Merchant's voice? God, she's good. Anyway, I want to dive back into Sue's fascinating journey. So when we last left you, listeners, we were talking about this cafe in London. And then I've just asked Sue to join the dots from there back to this side of the world. So, Sue, can you join the dots from what happened when you left the cafe through to coming back over here? I mean, this is just fascinating. And like many people, you seem to be falling from one thing to the other. And I think that's often life. Best laid plans of mice and men. It's a classic quote. But yeah.
1: Yeah. But, and especially at that time in the world, you could just wander around from one thing to another.
0: Yeah.
1: You know, it was easier to find work.
0: And, yeah.
1: Yeah. And it was safer. I think it was safer.
0: Yeah. The early 70s.
1: Yeah. I could hitchhike around Spain, for example, you know, it was fine.
0: Yeah. Although I have to say, someone in the village, their daughter was recently in Europe just hitching everywhere on her own and just sleeping in a tent by the side of the road. And I was like, and she was fine.
1: Oh, that's fantastic.
0: So I don't know whether that's luck. I'm not necessarily encouraging that. But anyway, so you're in the cafe. Where do you go from there?
1: There was a job that I saw for presenting dolphin shows in Battersea Fun Fair, which was the fun fair on the south side of the Thames. And so I took that job. Well, I applied and got it. And that was a six-month thing just over the summer. And
0: so what did you do?
1: Well, you just you do the hand signals and blow the whistle and feed the fish. Yeah, I mean, they're already trained. The dolphins were already trained by a woman called Jean Tibor. And there was a mother dolphin and a baby in this huge, deep water tank that, it's awful.
0: Yeah.
1: Really, but that's, yeah.
0: That's what was happening at that time. But you talked about the sense of, I guess, whanaunatanga, the connection between the people, because you said it was circus people who were running the show.
1: Well, that's the whole fun fair had, you know, like, I don't know, there must be ones in this country as well, but Luna Park in Sydney, for example.
0: Yeah.
1: Lots of rides and different, competition type things where you shoot things or throw things, and a few live shows like the dolphin show. And most of the people working there were ex-circus people, and they just take you in. They become family.
0: That's so lovely.
1: Yeah, it's a tribe apart. I mean, yeah. So I just felt like I'd found a family and a connection.
0: Yeah,
1: which I probably was looking for, I'd say.
0: Yeah,
1: and but that got me a job. I was offered a job in Surfers Paradise at SeaWorld.
0: And that brought you back over here?
1: Yeah, back to Australia.
0: Yeah.
1: And there I had to train dolphins, and of course I didn't know how to train a dolphin. I had no idea. So I had to learn how to do that. There were a couple of other people there who knew more than I did, and they taught me. But the dolphins were not so well cared for. At least there were floods in Brisbane at around about that time. Must be 71 now.
0: Yeah.
1: And these floods diluted the pools that the dolphins were in.
0: The salination level.
1: Salinity tests, which we had to do every day in London, because otherwise the dolphins get exhausted. And I found out to my horror that the salinity of the water that the dolphins were in was far too low. So I went and told the big boss, Keith Williams, who owns and used to own Hamilton Island. I think he's dead now. That got me fired.
0: Oh, my gosh. So you're actually pointing out something that a sensible business person would go, we're not going to be successful if we don't shift this. We need to shift this.
1: Yeah, I don't know what he could have done about it, because the pools that the dolphins were in were connected to the sea, so there was very little that he could have done about it.
0: So
1: really, the dolphins shouldn't have been working,
0: yeah,
1: basically.
0: Wow. So you get fired for speaking up. And then what do you do, Sue?
1: And then I came over here to...
0: Why New Zealand?
1: Oh, there was a boyfriend.
0: Oh, of course.
1: And that got me to Auckland and a job at Mangatangi in the... now, my geography's pretty poor.
0: Yeah.
1: South of Auckland on the vineyard, Montana Vineyards. And I worked there for a while. And then somebody on the vineyards was going to do a horse journey around the Coromandel. So off I went on a horse journey.
0: Oh, my gosh.
1: And then I think I must have got to a point where I thought, oh, I think this needs to stop now.
0: So I can remember getting to that when I was in Aussie working in a shop in Sydney, having a ball going, oh, I actually need to get a qualification.
1: Yeah, you sort of get to the point and you think, yeah.
0: What am I going to do?
1: What's the point?
0: Yeah.
1: So I went to university for a few months and then didn't really like it. Decided to go back to Townsville to reconnect with my sister. Got a job on a fishing boat. And then I started applying for a teacher's college.
0: Oh, my gosh. But what a range of experience to bring to the teacher's college space. Like, if you think of the range of roles, we do actually have a third guest in the studio this morning. Is it Tilly?
1: Two Tilly.
0: And how old is Two Tilly?
1: Two Tilly is nearly seven. She's seven in August.
0: And she's been ever so good. She's just been sat here gazing at Sue, wondering when she can... go home or at least go for a walk. But we're like, no, we've got a little bit longer. She's being very good, Sue, I have to say. This is the first time we've had a dog, a cutie in the studio. And she's set the bar high, I have to say. Sue, she's set the bar high.
1: Yeah.
0: But So you went to teachers college and I really like the way you said about how you got into Steiner, because that's how I got into English language teaching, because my parents were both teachers. One was secondary, one was primary. And I didn't want to do that. And I didn't know there was another area of teaching, which was English language teaching. And back then in the early 90s, it was all about, it was on you to engage the student and empower the student because they're all paying for it.
1: So this is English as a second language?
0: Yes. Yeah. Well, I was working in a fish and chip shop and then my boyfriend getting £2.50 an hour, but my boyfriend was getting £10 an hour. And I was like, that's a better direction. So, yeah, share with us, because you were a trained teacher and you said you were in Christchurch.
1: Yeah, I was living in Christchurch and I used to regularly collect children from the Steiner School in Christchurch. And I didn't know anything about the education, but I just... as I watched how the children played with each other in the playground, the quality of the play is what got me interested.
0: That's such an indicator, isn't it? I can remember at Paikakariki

0: life. She just couldn't believe how forward thinking our CUDA, our school, is to try all that stuff, despite misunderstandings around why that happens. Yeah.
1: I think that the children in Paikakariki have a fantastic sense of belonging.
0: They do.
1: It's such a cool, must be such a cool place to grow up.
0: Well, my boys are 25 and my girls are 16, and their sense of self, one of them's out in the world now travelling, that sense of belonging. And I think it's the CUDA.
1: Yep.
0: I think it's our community.
1: Yep.
0: I think it's the whenua, it's the land, it's everything. It's this whole atmosphere, this place. And I think it's a huge privilege to be able to grow up here. Anyway, I do want to jump into my next question. But before we do that, I want to give you a break, Sue, because I am hounding you with questions. What is the next song you would like to play? So we've got the Beatles, we've got some more classics, and we've got Mark Knopfler. What would you like?
1: I think we should save Mark Knopfler for the end.
0: Okay. I'll keep an eye on the tone then.
1: But She's Leaving Home is quite... That'd be quite...
0: It's so lovely. So why this particular one?
1: Well, just because I left home, really.
0: Oh, yeah. And it's such a beautiful... I mean, you can't go past the Beatles. Whether you're a fan or not, they're just... Yeah. They've got so many iterations of music and so many styles. This one's beautiful. So here we go. She's Leaving Home.

0: Yes, we're probably all experiencing that at different levels, especially mothers today who have older teenagers and kids leaving home. Anyway, I did give Sue a bit of a heads up for my question, which can be quite a tricky question for my guests, but a lot of people, there is a similar theme about what have been or what are the biggest challenges for you as a woman. So Sue, reflecting back, what do you think some of the biggest challenges have been for you?
1: Well, just as, as I just said, it's that stretch between wanting to give everything to your job because you love it, and wanting to give everything to your children because you love them, and this feeling of, I'm with my children, it was always feeling like there needed to be some sort of net, invisible net around them so that they were caught with, you know, with my energy, or I have to use a Steiner term, my etheric body, you know, my life body, that is what children sort of suck into and become part of you.
0: Yeah.
1: And trying to make that vibrant and healthy enough to keep them safe and be able to work with kids. Yeah, work with the kids that I was teaching. And also, I mean, I've done class teaching, and in the Steiner system, that's a 7-year commitment to a class. So it's not,
0: because you stay with the class, don't you? Yeah,
1: and that means they become very much a part of you.
0: Yeah,
1: which is hard when you've got your own family. And then after I did that, and then I became a eurythmy teacher, which is movement, where you are also really working, trying to work very consciously with this etheric life force. So it's quite a stretch.
0: Yeah.
1: Yeah, and has been a huge challenge.
0: Because none of that you can do on automatic pilot.
1: No.
0: You have to be grounded in the space. So what's the movement you're talking about?
1: It's called Eurythmy, and it's something that only belongs to Steiner schools, though I think you would see it when you see a very good mime artist. You know, they're on automatic, and they're just flowing. The movement is flowing. That's the sort of energy. And the Tai Chi, I always think Tai Chi is quite close to it as well. But it is supposed to be sound made visible. And in the lower school, for the little kids, you're working with stories and imagination. For the middle school, you're working with coordination, social awareness, and orientation. And in the upper school, it would be artistic, where the students are starting to pick their own stuff and interpreting it. But there's also a whole heap of rules that go around it, but they become more and more freeing as you build your relationship to it. So it's a really, there's lots of stuff on YouTube to look at, but it's very hard to describe.
0: Yeah, in a couple of minutes. Sorry, that noise you heard in the background was our lovely dog having a well-deserved drink. She's just having a little look around the studio. She's now moving around, exploring her space, ironically. So to me, it sounds like, Sue, like a really conscious connecting with your body.
1: Yes.
0: And being conscious of your body and how it works.
1: Well, yes. I mean,
0: mindful movement.
1: Yeah, it's definitely mindfulness.
0: Right.
1: Yeah, because you're working with something that you are emotionally connected to, and your arms will be doing gestures to express that, and your feet will be moving pathways that are also part of the expression of it. So you're very integrated in your physical body, and it's amazing feeling.
0: Which is the opposite to running around in a completely distracted way and falling over and dropping things, which is the antithesis. So you're obviously very passionate about this, and that segues beautifully into my next question, which is, what do you do, Sue, to chill out, fill your cup? What are your passions? I often see Sue walking on the beach, and I said to her when I saw her, I call her the lady in the lovely dress. I always see Sue on the beach wearing beautiful dresses as she goes for a walk. But what else do you do, Sue?
1: Garden, I think, is the main thing. The garden.
0: So what in the garden? Are you a vegetable grower? Are you a flower grower? Are you a plant grower?
1: Well, just weeding. I love weeding.
0: It's very satisfying here. My mum says that because, I don't know about you, but we're on a complete and utter sandbank. Weeding's quite satisfying.
1: Yes.
0: What else? So you've got walks, you've got weeding. Are you a reader?
1: Yeah, I read. I read a lot. History. I really enjoy history, good history.
0: What particular histories? Is there a particular country, a particular time phase? I say that because my partner's always reading about the Middle East and he's fascinated by a lot of political histories.
1: Yeah.
0: I'm a complete fiction escapist.
1: Yeah.
0: Or the classics.
1: Yeah, no, fiction's good, but I've just finished reading a book by Nino Haratashvili, I think her name is.
0: Right.
1: She is a Georgian writer, and so she wrote a novel, but it's very grounded, in fact, of what it was like for Georgia from 1900 through to, you know, present day. So right through the Stalin years, who was, you know, Stalin came from. I can see this poster up there.
0: Oh, yeah.
1: So that's...
0: Has it got any trauma in it?
1: Yeah.
0: Oh, yeah, I can't read any books with trauma. I run from that. I'm a complete escapist.
1: Yeah.
0: But it sounds like an amazing... I love that when fiction is based on fact because it's a very accessible way of learning the histories. Now, I'm afraid it is 22, so we're going to have to play your last song. I'm going to have to say goodbye. I'm going to have to get you on again because I feel like I've scratched the surface. So don't think you've escaped. So the final song for today you'd like to play is Going Home. Why this one by the fabulous Mark Knopfler?
1: I love the way he talks about the people he works with. I think this whole business of ensemble work is where it's at for me, because that's
0: right,
1: where you are relating fully to what's happening around you. And I think the only reason I know about this song is because I happened to hear an interview where he was talking about he did this, a 15-minute version of this with a whole heap of other friends.
0: Wow.
1: As a fundraiser for somebody with cancer. In his place. I mean, he's just a fascinating man.
0: Yeah.
1: You know, his father was a Jew from Middle Europe.
0: Wow.
1: So he grew up
0: a history
1: in Northern England with that as a sort of whakapapa.
0: Yeah.
1: And he's become, in a way, so phenomenally integrated, but with such intelligence.
0: This just makes me want to go and listen to more of his music.
1: Yeah, he's a very interesting man.
0: Oh, well, that's fantastic. So we'll go out with this one, although we still have 15 more minutes. So I'd like to say thank you.
1: Thank you, Emma.
0: I'm so glad I finally got to talk to you. And thank you being on my show, Pai Kakariki 88.2 FM Wahine. And I will get you back. So here we go. Mark Knopfler, Going Home.

So that was the fabulous Mark Knopfler. And I didn't know what Sue just shared with us about his background and about, yeah, this whole fuck-a-papa and releasing a 15-minute version to support someone with cancer. Gosh, everyone's got a story to tell. So as Sue was just saying, she couldn't understand why I wanted her on my show, because she was saying, well, other women, you know, they've all got interesting stories. But you all have stories to share, and I hope, you know, more of you land in a space where you're happy to come and share, because I love listening to women's stories, and I know many other people do too. Anyway, now that my lovely guest has gone, I'm going to fill in the last space just with requests for Mother's Day, because it is Mother's Day today, as we know. And the first one is mine. And it's Femme Fatale by the fabulous Velvet Underground, Nico. And like all of you, there's so many songs we can pick, but I've picked this one because it brings back a memory of partying and singing with my mother, my fabulous cousin, and my aunt, my mum's sister. And it was a moment of four really strong women, two generations, just being in a really lovely space together. So here is Femme Fatale, the Velvet Underground, and the fabulous Nico.

Oh, the fabulous Nico there. Just can't get enough of her. And I'm just going to do a quick shout out for our fabulous fundraiser coming up this Saturday. And doors open at 6:30, folks. 7:30, the Beats by Bingo starts. So remember, that's the bingo where instead of numbers on your card, you've got the name of a song. And the wonderful Tanika will be playing samples. And if you tick off all the songs in a row or on your sheet, you win. It's such a scream. It's real bangers from the 60s, 70s and 80s. And then at 9 o'clock, the dancing starts. And we have got the fabulous DJ Mel from 9 till 10. And then Kaya from 10 till 11. So I'm very excited about the lineup. So tickets on the doors, folks, $20. So $20 for a local radio fundraiser and a night of guaranteed fun. And it's guilty pleasures. So what is your dress up? I've already got my dress up sorted. I had it ready for the cancelled one. And yeah, so what are you going to wear? You can wear anything because it's guilty pleasures. Okay, so on to my next request. And this is going out to the fabulous Mel Garber. And this is Somewhere Else. So this was her song. So happy Mother's Day, my friend.

Well, that was an amazing track to get our Sunday going. So thank you for that, Mel. I'd never heard that before. And of course, you would share a banging track to dance around to. So my final song for this morning, again, is a request. And this is from another dear friend, fabulous Nicola Morgan, amazing mother and all-round wahine. And this is Hallelujah, Gin Wigmore. So I hope you've enjoyed wahine on this lovely morning. Reminder about the big dance disco bingo next Saturday. And have a fabulous May. Ka kite.

0: Hello and welcome to Paikakariki School Radio. My name's Mila.
1: My name's Georgie.
0: And Ismay's somewhere.
2: Yes, we're still waiting on Ismay. And my name is Tinica. I'm here helping the girls doing school radio today. It's noisy outside, isn't it? Gosh, there's a lot happening at the school at the moment.
1: Yeah.
2: They're doing something on the court out there. They're putting.
1: Yeah, because I think they put like bottles on, like in their bikes or something to make that noise.
0: It's very annoying.
1: Yeah.
2: Oh, is it something on the kids' bikes?
0: Yeah, one of my friends has once discovered it and I'd spend in it. Basically, 2 hours listening to it. It was really annoying.
2: What is it that they've got on them?
0: Like bottles under the gears. Under the wheel to make it sound
2: different. To make it like sound weary or whatever.
1: Yeah,
0: sound cool. To make it sound yuck.
2: How have you guys been? How's school been?
1: Good.
2: What have you guys been up to? Anything interesting?
1: No. Mm.
2: Did you go to the big plant fair that was just like the other week? Yeah, remember that?
1: No.
2: You didn't come down to
0: I
2: the
0: boot? I bought a bath bomb set.
2: Cool.
1: We are going to Campbell Park after lunch.
2: Mm. Oh, are you going to Campbell Park?
0: And we got some chocolate cake today.
2: How and why did you get chocolate cake?
0: I don't know. JR bought it into school.
1: Lucky.
2: That's very lucky.
0: Georgie, you get to go to the park.
1: True.
2: What are you guys going to do at the park?
1: We're just going to play on Campbell Park until the end of the day.
2: Oh, cool. Just have a muck around and run around?
1: The teacher called Farlucha might bring some biscuits too.
0: And it's her birthday.
1: Yeah.
2: Oh, fun. Little birthday party at the park.
0: Yeah. Yep. They've also got a star jar, so once they fill that up, they're allowed to go
1: do something. Yeah, we filled it up.
0: And it's good because it's on Firelips' birthday, so they can go to the park on her birthday.
2: The star jar.
0: Yeah.
2: I just live around the corner from Campbell Park. I could probably see you and wave to you.
0: And my class is doing points, so once we get to 300 points, we're allowed to go to Campbell Park.
2: Oh, right. 300 is a lot. Yeah. That's a lot to have. So what do you do in order to get the points?
0: Listen on the mat. No talking when someone else is talking. That sort of stuff.
2: Yep, that sort of stuff. Using your manners and whatever, showing respect, all of that kind of stuff. Listening to your teacher, yeah?
0: Mm-hmm.
2: Mm-hmm. We got some good music teed up today for our radio show. What's our first song that we're going to play, Mila?
0: Opalite.
2: Who's this by?
0: Taylor Swift.
2: Mm, here we go.

0: Hello again.
1: Hello.
2: Hi.
0: That's now Isma, who accidentally got lost. Actually, she forgot that she was supposed to be doing radio. Now we're going to talk about netball that me and Isma played last night. We won it from 7?
1: No, 8 to 1.
0: Yeah.
3: Yeah, tell me more about netball. Who's in the team?
0: We've got Kaya, Amaya,
1: Liam,
0: me, Ismay,
1: Sophia, Olive.
0: Who else?
1: Rosie,
0: and
3: who'd you play against?
1: It was Parapara and Ruby.
0: Diamonds. Mm. We played against the Diamonds.
3: Mate, can you bring up my microphone? It's the orange one.
4: Yeah. Thank you. And so, is this a special Pai Kakariki netball team?
1: No, it's we play for Raumati Beach.
4: Okay, so it's Raumati Beach.
0: Yeah, there wasn't enough for a Pai Kakariki team.
4: I thought that was the case. I was hoping that maybe it might be different this year, but it sounds like it's not.
0: No, same as last year.
4: Yeah, same as last year.
0: We tried, but that didn't work.
4: Yeah. So you just you take turns just playing other schools?
1: Yeah.
4: Is it a mixed team, like boys and girls?
1: Yes, this year we've only got one boy.
4: Oh, right, yeah. You like netball?
1: Yeah.
0: Yes.
4: Yeah? What are some other sports you like?
0: I like tennis.
4: Mm-hmm.
1: Yeah.
4: Georgie?
5: I am playing football right now.
4: Do you?
5: Yeah.
4: What club do you play for?
5: Pai Kakariki.
4: Yes.
0: Where do you play it?
5: Campbell Park.
4: Yeah, just down the road.
0: Yeah. Bella's going to start that.
1: I've seen Georgie.
4: Is that a mixed team as well? It's boys and girls football?
0: Yeah.
4: Yep. Yeah. What's it like at the club there?
5: Games. Good. People are nice.
4: Yeah.
0: Have you had any games, Georgie?
5: What?
0: Have you had any games?
5: Yeah.
4: Is it like an under U9 team or whatever they call it? Do you know what the team is?
5: I think it's under 9.
4: Yeah. I think it must be.
5: Or 9.
4: Yeah. And what's your team name?
5: I don't know yet.
4: No team name yet?
5: Yeah, because I started last week.
0: Have you played any games yet?
5: Yeah, I have.
1: You just asked her that question.
0: Yeah. Oopsie, I forgot.
4: My little girl plays for the Kapiti Coast Club. You know, the one that's up in Raumati Beach there? But next year, I think she's going to come down to the Pai Kakariki Football Club, I think.
0: Mm. My mum knows you, I think.
4: Oh, yeah, really?
1: Yeah, because you're Freya's mum.
4: Yeah, that's right.
0: I have no clue how Isma knew that.
1: Because I sometimes go to Elliot's cares and Freya's there.
4: Yes, that's exactly right.
0: Then you're here.
4: At Scouts.
0: And then you're there.
1: Yeah.
4: Yeah, that's right. My little Freya goes to Scouts. She loves it. That's tonight.
1: Cares.
4: Yeah, cares.
0: Do you mean the Freya that was at the interschools? That Freya?
1: No, not the one that just got her ears pierced.
4: No, that's a different Freya.
1: Totally different Freya.
0: I have no clue who you're talking about when you said that she's just got her ears pierced. I don't think she has any ears pierced.
1: Yes, Freya did get her ears pierced, but this is a totally different,
4: Freya
1: you're talking about.
4: You've got your ears pierced? Mm. When did you get them done?
5: Yeah.
1: The start of the year?
0: 6 weeks and... Six weeks and 2 days ago.
4: Yeah, so not that long ago.
0: No, not
4: that long. They look really pretty. Did it hurt? Did it?
0: Oh, no. I've got different earrings in.
4: Where did you go to get them done?
1: Do you have odd ones in?
0: I have different ones.
1: Oh, I thought you meant odd ones.
0: I can't remember what it was called.
4: Did you go up to Coastlands or, did you go to the pharmacy?
0: We went to the pharmacy.
4: Did they do it with, they used to do it back in the day.
1: They did it with a gun.
4: Yes. Sometimes they do it with, this clink gun kind of thing. But or sometimes they do it with a needle.
1: But that's in this bit of the ears, they do a needle and an ice cube.
4: Oh.
0: But I was lucky that they did, and they had two people there doing, so I got them at the same time.
4: Oh, sweet. Oh, so they sat two people next to you.
0: Yeah.
4: chink. Yeah, just get it done, right?
0: Yeah.
4: Yeah.
0: And didn't Isma have...
1: It can be over.
0: Isma had one.
1: Yeah. Yeah, I had one person do mine.
4: Oh, so you had to get that and then go over and do the other. And did it hurt for you?
1: No, it was just a shock.
4: Yeah.
0: Gave you a shock and a headache for a bit.
1: And then your ears started to tingle on and off.
0: Hurt isn't really the right word for it.
4: Mm-hmm.
5: What do you use to help it?
1: Like what?
0: You use medicine? This like you use these like pin things or something. What are they called?
1: The things.
0: The
1: long things with the fluffy things on the end.
4: Oh, you took like a Q-tip thing.
1: Cotton bud.
0: Cotton bud.
4: Yes, yes.
0: You use cotton bud in a liquid thing.
4: Like to clean it.
0: Yeah.
4: Yeah, yeah. Because you've got to keep it like really clean, and yeah, otherwise they get infected.
0: Oh, I forgot to do that this morning. Oopsie.
1: Why do you need to do it? You can take them out.
0: I know. Still. My mum still likes to clean it since what happened last night.
1: You can do it after school.
0: True.
4: Yeah, I've had to get my ears pierced a couple of times. One time that it like went over. You know what I mean?
0: It
4: got it pierced, yeah, and it closed.
0: Oh, yeah.
4: I had to go and, like, get it done again. It was a bit annoying. Anyway, should we have a song?
0: One of my ears almost closed up.
4: Mm.
0: Like, it was really sore to get in, and it's dreadful.
4: Mm-hmm.
0: I hated it.
4: Mm-hmm.
0: Guys, what
4: song do we watch? You could talk on the mic. It's all right, Mila. What song do we want? Well, you got a whole heap of good options there. What about one of Georgie's songs that she chose? What one are you going to go with?
1: Thrills.
0: Thrills.
4: Okay, it's some Peking Duck.

0: Hello again.
1: Hi.
2: Hello.
0: In case you've forgotten, my name is Mila.
2: And mine is Ismay.
1: And mine is Georgie.
0: And...
3: Is it shout-out time or you want to do a different song?
0: Different song.
3: Okay, you announce your song.
0: Now we're going to play Fighter by...
2: Christina Aguilera.
0: Thank you, Ismay.

0: Hello again.
1: Now we're going to do some shout-outs.
2: Not me, no way.
0: No Jose. Way.
1: Goodness is me.
2: No way.
0: Hi. All my uncles, all my aunties, grandma and grandpa. No, mum and dad. and cousins.
3: No, mum and dad.
0: Granny and Pa and
2: just
0: my other cousins.
2: Okay, so technically what you're saying is your grandparents and your aunties and uncles and your random old cousins.
0: And Dad, if you're listening, I'm not saying parents.
3: No parents.
0: I'm kidding. Parents. Now we're going to play another song.
2: I guess.
1: Can we play?
2: I think
1: that?
2: All we've done is actually played songs, not actually done.
0: True. What one?
1: Genie and Bottle.
0: Okay. Now we're going to play Genie and Bottle. Is my say the name again?
2: By Christina Aguilera.
0: Okay.

0: All four of us. Good job. And my one too. Yep.
1: This one.
2: Hello again.
0: Good job.
2: Hello.
3: Hi.
0: Now, we were talking about the big field trip tomorrow.
2: We're going to the supermarket.
3: And the Parapara Umu Library and Coastlands tomorrow on a field trip.
2: And we're taking the train.
3: Yay.
0: That's exciting. And why are you going to the supermarket in particular?
3: Because we've got a food and nutritionist.
2: Who came today and also came yesterday.
3: And she's talking about food, so we're going to be going to the supermarket with a list of things, and we have to read the labels and find out the things.
2: I think it might be like a little bit like a treasure hunt.
3: Yeah, except in the supermarket, and you have to read the labels.
0: So they're going to put you in teams and stuff?
3: Yes.
4: Me and Ismail are on the team.
2: Not.
4: Yes, we are.
3: Is it just you two going, or is it like
2: the entire senior block? The entire senior.
0: And then after that, you're going to
3: Coastlands. So one group's going to go to Pack and Save. The other group is going to go to Parapara Umu Library. And then we're going to switch, and then we're going to meet up at Coastlands.
0: Right. And what are you going to do at Coastlands?
3: We're going to swim.
2: Yeah.
0: Oh.
5: What if you get put in the same group?
2: We are.
3: Yeah. We're in the same
0: group. That sounds like a fun day tomorrow.
2: I'm so excited to go to the library because I love the library.
0: It finishes at 1:30. You guys have a few more minutes. So if you want to, you could play one more song, or what do you want to do?
4: Shall we play
0: Choose Your Fighter? Or we could just keep talking, or you can play your song, whatever you want to do.
4: Just try to play a song.
0: Okay, you guys want to do one more song?
2: Yeah.
0: Do you guys want to say bye, and we can kind of go out on the song?
4: What about this one?
2: Bye, guys. We're going to leave after the song, maybe.
3: You can. This is Choose Your Fighter, Mila's Choice. Bye.

0: And this is
1: 88.2.
0: No, who are you?
1: Oh, I'm Eleanor.
2: I'm Aurora.
3: And I'm Bonnie.
0: Okay, so should we start with a song?
2: Yes.
0: Okay.
4: So what are we going to play, Bonnie?
0: Aurora's pick is My Future by Billie Eilish, Happier Than Ever.

0: Chris.
1: Hello.
2: Hi. We are back. Yeah. Do we want
1: Bonnie?
2: Yeah. Yep.
1: Knock knock.
2: Who's there?
3: Europe.
2: Europe who?
3: No, Europe who?
2: Should we talk about this?
1: Oh yeah, there's a guilty pleasure
2: bingo and dance
1: at 16th of May, 6:30 till 11 PM.
2: That's R18.
1: Yeah, don't come if you're 12, guys.
2: So I think on the 16th of May at 6:30 at St. Peter's Hall, there is a fundraiser for the Paikakariki radio station.
1: And it's going to be Beats by...

0: I bingo with Mistress Viv, musical bingo, and DJ spinning dance floor.
1: And
0: spinners.
1: It says to bring cash, $20.
2: Prizes to win and raffles to win.
0: There's, yeah. Oh. It's at St. Peter's Hall as well, guys.
1: So, yeah. So we hope you go. It's on the 16th of May.
0: Do we have any news?
2: Me and my best friend Bonnie, actually all of our birthdays except for yours, I don't know, are in April.
0: Yeah, that's a pretty amazing
2: May. Exactly, that's what I thought.
1: Oh, what else? There's something else happening.
2: Happy birthday,
3: Aurora just got in. She was the 30th.
0: Oh, what if it happened to you?
1: No, I'm kidding. What's been happening? Something's happening. Should we talk about our projects?
0: Oh, yeah. Our slips project this term is about Matariki.
1: Yeah.
0: What is yours about, Bonnie?
1: I'm writing a Matariki poem and I'm going to present it on some. I'm going to make it look like the background. I'm going to make a piece, something to present it on, and then I'm just going to write out my poem. It's real nice, actually, really enjoying writing it.
2: Let's give a round of applause for Bonnie and
0: Yay.
1: Okay, what about you, Aurora? What are you doing?
0: It's just literally about poor Hotokawa and about that.
2: Yay, so fun!
1: How's yours going, Eleanor?
3: Oh, good. I did another page.
0: How's it linked into Matariki?
3: Well, we're doing LGBTQIA+, and
1: how's that? How
3: bi people
1: in?
3: Died for Hotokawa. Oh.
1: Okay, cool. Oh, I heard there's this real project, real cool project that some kids are doing. I think it's quite cool.
0: Look at it.
1: That's pretty cool. But there's some kids who are doing, redoing up the bike track at our school, and I think it's so awesome because they're linking it into Te Puna Nuku. I'm pretty sure it's Te Puna Nuku, and basically because it's, you know, they're remaking the ground safer for everyone, and I think it's the coolest project idea ever. Probably the best one I have seen in a long time. I think it's very cool.
3: Yes, I'm. Yes.
1: So should we play another song?
0: Who is next?
4: Wait. Before you move on, can I just give a shout out to Grant and the motorcycle club, who is going to be helping with that project and bringing a digger and everything?
0: Legend. The guys' project.
1: Yeah. I'm a bit jealous. I'm not part of that project. It's very cool.
0: Yeah, not gonna lie.
1: So, coming up next, I thought that I would play some Split Ends to tribute to the fact that they've just come to Wellington. I went to the concert. They're pretty cool, man. So, I thought I'd play some of their songs, just thank them, I don't know. But as a tribute, pretty much. So, I'm going to play Message to My Girl by, guess who? The Split Ends. Okay.
2: Yay!
1: Ready, Aurora?
0: Yes.
2: Yes.
1: Okay, you can start. Ready?

0: Hey, I budged in here.
1: Yeah. Jacinta and Ella budged in here.
2: Yep, they're a part of this radio show
1: like
2: now.
1: That is. Okay, yeah. Now we're going to have a little ASMR section that Eleanor will be hosting.
3: Hi.
1: Yeah, up, Ella.
2: Okay, so I'm going to do it first. And then some... who else is going to do some ripping of the paper?
0: I'm doing this. I always do this.
2: Okay, and Aurora's going to do some ripping of paper. Okay. Okay, so...
4: Oh, it's like a speech or...
2: Whoa, that's beautiful. Guys, a horse just went past.
5: It's pretty good ASMR.
6: Yes,
5: ASMR.
6: You know, since this ASMR is so good, you should pay us $20.
5: Yeah. School radio station 88.2 FM.
6: Okay, should we do something else?
1: Yes, guys, let's do something else.
2: Okay, let's do the next song.
0: They're going to play Soda Pop from King of Two.
1: Oh, hell
0: no.
1: Don't you dare play that song. I'm not joking.
3: Do
2: okay.
3: Play
2: Mr. Brightside.
3: Mr. Brightside. Alright,
6: so we're playing
3: Mr. Brightside by... We're going to play Mr. Brightside by The Killers. That's pretty cool.
1: Okay, we're going now. I'm kidding, we're not.

0: Okay, guys.
1: It's locked.
2: Why is it locked?
0: Shush.
3: Who knows?
4: Because it's locked.
3: It just is.
5: Yeah.
3: That's probably it.
1: So I'm gonna tell you a story right now.
2: What?
1: Oh my gosh, guys. Okay. Chill.
3: Jay, shush.
1: So me and my best friend Bonnie Ann.
3: That's not even my name, bro.
1: Okay. We went to a Billie Eilish 3D Hit Me Hard and Soft concert movie. It was probably the best day I've ever had in my life.
3: Yeah, it's the best movie in the entire world.
1: And so we were just chilling, listening to... What was the song?
3: Hang on, I don't know what we're talking about.
1: The part where we just...
3: And then we started
1: singing. Eleanor, silence from you. You're from talking.
3: Okay, you tell the story.
1: Okay, so I think it was one of her songs or something like that. We forgot which one because we're that stupid. But that's okay.
6: Can you hear me?
1: Jacinta McCartney.
2: Did you hear anything I just said? Whispered into
1: Okay, guys, I'm going to do this quick and fast. Okay. So we looked at each other because she said Canal Street in one of her songs, and we were like, oh, somber. And we just looked at each other for like 5 seconds, and then we just ate Skittles.
3: That was your story?
1: Ugh.
3: That was pretty good.
1: Yay!
3: Story.
1: Haha, I just turned off Jay's mic. Excuse me, I am the DJ.
4: Yeah, Jay, no reaching over the thing to turn up the thing.
1: So scrumptious. Okay. Bonnie.
3: Do you want to play?
1: Jay!
3: Hey.
1: What do you mean?
3: Should we play Potential by Somber?
4: Yes.
1: Yes, we
4: Potential by Somber.

0: Oh, perfect.
1: Yeah.
2: Okay, hi guys. We're back with Matcha Latte. No, just kidding. We're in school. We can't do that.
1: Maybe coming up on Friday is Pink Shirt Day.
2: It's do you to raise tell? Awareness about bullying, and we need to stop that.
1: Bullying is not cool, man. So Pink Shirt Day comes from a group of students at a school
2: in Canada.
1: In 2008, I believe, who there was one student who was a
2: transfer.
1: Transfer student who wore a pink shirt to school.
2: And then everyone bullied him.
1: And people were mean to him because he was wearing a pink shirt.
2: It's not actually a girl's colour. There's no technically girl's colour and stuff. But they thought it was a girl's colour.
1: And people were mean to him. And then a group of students decided, you know, maybe we all wear pink shirts together and to stand up for this kid. And so then that caught on and it became more of a global thing, and now on Friday the 15th of May we celebrate the pink shirts, and you wear a pink shirt, so basically it's to stand up for bullying.
2: Yeah. Okay guys, so recap. Pink Shirt Day in New Zealand is Friday the 15th of May 2026, a day dedicated to celebrating diversity, spreading kindness, and taking a stand against bullying. The 2026 Stand Together, the 2026 campaign urges everyone to kōrero mai, kōrero atu, Māori to Māori ora. Speak up, stand together, stop bullying.
1: Awesome.
3: Yay!
4: Yes!
3: Oh, and you can buy
1: cotton on, eh?
3: You can buy the t-shirts, tote bags,
2: and other stuff at Cotton On. So go to Cotton On right now and get me a gift card. I'm kidding, guys. I'm kidding.
1: Does anybody know how much they are?
3: They're like $15.
1: Oh, fair. Okay. I was going to say, they're like $45. Maybe I'll pass.
2: not going to lie. That was how much my t-shirt was.
4: That's why I was kind of annoyed when I realized I could have bought my
1: t-shirt. We could, yeah.
4: Whoa. It's okay.
2: How much are they?
1: It doesn't say.
3: Okay, guys, should we play another song?
1: So, now, okay. Do you guys mind if I play another song? Yeah. Okay, so now, to add again to my contribution, just because.
2: Wait up. There they are. Where is the other stuff?
1: Dude. You might want to pass this one up.
3: Okay, another song.
1: Okay, so we're going to play Shark Attack by the Split Ends.
5: No.

0: Hey.
1: So,
2: okay, so we found how much the t-shirt costs.
1: So for kids, they are $15, and for adults and teens, they are $25.
2: So we also found out that Cotton On doesn't just get the money. The money goes to the Mental Health Foundation of New Zealand. That is awesome. So if you make that contribution, you're being kind. And you are helping stand up for bullying by wearing
1: And you can do donations as well. You can do $2, $5, $10, or $15.
2: Oh, okay. We have to go, like, right now. So thanks for listening.
0: Thanks for listening.

0: Kia ora. Good evening to all. You are listening to Paikakariki 88.2 FM. This is The Stranger the Better with DJ Mari. That is me. And my incredible crew of awesome friends. Now, there's a few recurring characters here in the studio today. We have...
1: I'm Dash.
0: We have Dash. Young Dash with the guitars. We have...
2: Hugo!
0: Yes, yeah! Yeah!
3: Pirate voice, man.
0: And we have...
4: Amelia.
0: Yay. Alrighty. So... if you're listening to the show, it is likely that you are a fan of music and of radio, and you are most likely a member of the Paikakariki community. 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Beats by Bingo. It's bingo, dancing, music, $20 door sales, but bring cash for raffles as well. Very, very fun time. It is unfortunately R18, so me and my friends can't go, even though we are radio station DJs. Very, very sad.
1: It's a tragedy.
0: But it's okay. Come along. Support for those who can't. Okay, now... let's go into one. Oh, I should introduce what those last two songs were. Those were, let's see if I can remember the names. That was, first track you heard was My Moon, My Man by Feast. And after that, it was Man Get Out, All One Word by Wet Leg. Okay, now we have more music.

0: but I did something right.
1: Welcome back. It's us once again. Now, you might be wondering, what were those incredible songs that we were just playing? That first track you heard was...
2: Lovely Day by Bill Withers.
1: Ooh, very groovy tune, that one. Yeah. Enjoyed it a lot. And that second track was...
3: That was Smitten by Leanna Firestone.
1: Ooh.
3: It's an artist I quite like.
1: Yeah.
3: A few good songs.
1: Hooray! A few good songs is a good thing. Ideally, you want lots and lots of good songs, but, you know, a few is better than none. Okay, so swiftly moving on, this is...
2: I Got the... dot, dot, dot. I guess you didn't finish the title. By Labby Siffre.

have that they should want? My children, my children, what do we have that they should want?

0: Okay, and we are back from those two tracks. So, we already got the name of that first one, but for those who didn't hear it, that was...
1: I Got Thee by Labisifre.
0: Labisifre. What does he got? What they should want that we have got. Now, if you were listening, you might have understood that was a very, very clever reference by me to the lyrics of that last song. As has become tradition on this show, as we are all, of course, theatre kids here, a little bit of shameless promo, seriously no shame in it whatsoever. Come see Hadestown, guys. Carpenter College is putting on Hadestown from June 22nd to 27th, I want to say.
1: I believe it's July 23rd.
0: It's July 20th, that's the 27th.
1: Also, buy your tickets.
2: It's in June.
0: It's in June. June. Okay. I was right.
1: I'm foolish. June. Well, I got the actual days right, so.
0: Okay.
1: Yep. Anyways, search. Also, buy your tickets quick because allegedly 40% of the tickets have already sold. So,
0: yeah.
1: Quick.
0: You can forget going on Saturday unless you're like one person and you want to sit on the edge. Anyways, so yeah, as has become tradition on this show, we play one song from Hadestown each show because, yeah, sometimes we play more. You might hear more later on because it's lots of fun. The music and it's great. Beautiful story. Greek myth of Orpheus and Eurydice. Won't spoil it too much, but it's a sad song.
3: That's also a reference to Hadestown.
0: That is also a reference to Hadestown. And we're going to sing it again. All
3: and
0: right.
3: So
0: speaking of singing it again, what is our next song?
3: And that song we just had was Why We Build the Wall.
0: Oh, yeah. That song we just had was Why We Build the Wall from Hadestown.
3: 15 times.
0: Why do we build the wall?
4: My children.
0: Why do we build the wall? I'm not a bass, if you couldn't tell. Alrighty.
3: You can
0: press the button!
2: What? Oh, okay, sorry.

0: Okay, and we are back. So, the first track that we had then was...
1: That was Kill Big Girl by the Backstreet Lovers off their 2019 album, When We Were Friends.
0: Ooh, very, very nice. Then that was Earrings by Malcolm Todd. And finally, as I said, one song from Hadestown. So that wasn't cheating, because that was Doubt Comes In from Hadestown, but not the Broadway version, the original concept album, which Dash will tell you all about.
2: So the original Hadestown concept album came about and was released in 2010 after a series of shows that Anai Mitchell had been running in, I think it was Vermont, where she had the idea when driving home in her car about, you know, being between gigs and such, and like, I think it was missing her partner, and she had the idea of Wait For Me, I'm Coming, and that relation to the Orpheus and Eurydice myth of going into hell for Eurydice. And so the album was the idea of this sort of, it was around the political time of like that housing market crash and like also like all those wars and such and like that post 9/11 time period.
0: Yeah.
2: That had a really interesting mix in the ideas of the original concept album. And it's a lot more politically charged than the official Broadway release.
0: Yeah, there's a lot of lyric changes in between. Yeah. The original concept album, very much worth a listen if you're at all interested. It's very, very cool. A lot more dystopian, funkier sounding.
2: There's a lot more electronic use as well within.
0: Yeah.
2: Yeah.
0: No, it's really cool and very much worth a listen. This is a very successful musical. And I think with all forms of art, it's really interesting and important to look back on its history and its roots and to understand how it got to where it is. Because, yeah, things change. And, yeah, I don't know where I was going with that one. So we are going to swiftly move along into more music. Yay. Hugo, you have some music for us, do you not? Excellent music.

0: Okay, as we come to the end of our time, I'm going to remind you that you are listening to Pai Kakariki 88.2 FM. This is The Stranger the Better with DJ Amari, aka Eloise, with her incredible crew of incredible friends.
1: Yarg, I'm Dash. This is because Amelia won't do a pirate voice.
0: Oh, I'm sorry.
1: Yarg.
2: Oh, my name's Dashiell McCall.
0: That's not the name. It's young. Oh. I'm not going to try to do a pirate voice.
3: Young Dashiell and his guitar.
1: And I'm Hugo Griffin. Yeah.
4: And I wish I wasn't associated with pirate voice.
0: That's Amelia. Okay. Amelia. To what, end.
5: What's a pirate's favorite letter?
0: Dar! Is it C?
5: My first love is the C.
0: Okay, we're gonna play a song. Those last few songs were
1: You Sexy Thing by Hot Chocolate. Oh yeah, hold up. What was that one? Give me a sec, guys.
0: It says it right there.
1: No, it
0: Sour doesn't.
1: Sour Times by Portishead. That was a tough one.
6: And it ain't over till it's over.
0: That's right. So true.
1: Lenny Kravitz.
0: I mean, so true.
3: Yar.
0: I don't know why we're doing a pirate thing, but it's awesome. Okay, so to close off our hour, we are going to be playing one of the most, honestly, important songs to me in my day-to-day life. There is a deep emotional connection.
1: Truth.
0: And, you know, when I'm feeling down, I just... This really lifts up my spirits, and I really hope that it does the same to you at 7:56 on this beautiful Thursday night.

Shake Your Rump. Shake Your Rump. Beastie Boys. Blast from the Past. This is paikakariki.fm and you're listening to Bomb Bomb Bomb Bomb with me, MCMC. And it's May the 1st, 2026. We're moving right along through the year. Looking forward to November the 7th, when we kick out the government and get some better fellas in there to, make some better decisions for us. Hopefully, not that we're a political show here, we're a music show. So let's get on with the music. This is Beck, Ride Lonesome. Here we go.

Tom Waits, Clap Hands. And before that, we had Can with Moonshake. And we started that one off with Ride Lonesome, Beck. And Beck will be in after me for her show. So, yeah, not the same Beck, but a Beck nonetheless. So this is Paikakariki, .fm, May. 2026. Thanks for listening. We got a shout out now. A shout out for Mel and Pips and the Zebora, who are listening down the end of Wellington Road there somewhere. Hopefully snow it up. She's nippy out there tonight. Yeah, so let's go with, here you go. Eyes Were Young, Little Barry.

Yeah. Oh, that's a song called O, capital O. And that's by Omar Rodriguez Lopez and John Frusciante. And we had Eyes Were Young before that by Little Barry. And Little Barry, I don't know anything about Little Barry, but I think makes me think of Wales and South Wales in particular. And maybe Gavin and Stacey. That was a good show. Okay, this is Pi FM, Pai Kakariki 88.2 FM, and it's May the 1st today. When we record the show, it'll be later than that when you listen to it down the track somewhere, but it's the Music Month of New Zealand, and apparently it's the 25th year of New Zealand Music Month in May. I remember buying the t-shirt with those sort of circles of white on the black t-shirt back in the day. Every month is New Zealand Music Month, really, but this is the official New Zealand Music Month, so let's have a couple of New Zealand tracks, and we start off with SJD. This is Waterhole.

Masterton's Finest, Lady Hawk, My Delirium. And before that, we had Hawks and Doves, Reb Fountain. And apparently, Reb Fountain released a record today, new album. So, yeah, have a listen to that if you can find it somewhere. Should be everywhere. This is Paikakariki.fm broadcasting out of the old murder house at the school on Wellington Road. And we're going to crack right on now. And it's May the 1st. And so that starts New Zealand Music Month, 25th year, as we know. But it's also International Workers' Day, which I remembered just before. And it's kind of like I haven't thought about that for years. May the 1st, day, it was always like May Day, you know, International Workers' Day. Nobody talks about that anymore. Maybe that's because the workers have been smashed. They've been smashed by the man. So if you're one of those workers and you're still working hard, good on you. And this is for you. This is the White Stripes, Ball and Biscuit.

Yeah, David Bowie there doing the Modern Lovers song, Pablo Picasso. And this is paikakariki.fm, bom, bom, bom, bom for May 2026. We're coming to the end of the show, 10 minutes to go. Thanks for listening. We'll have a couple more New Zealand tracks, I reckon, for New Zealand Music Month. This is the Mermaidens and Sister, and we'll have Grawlix's Set Free after that.

0: Grawlixes. Grawlixes set free. Are we on here? I think we are. Coming to the end of the show. Thanks for listening. We've got time for one more track, and let's go out with a. We started with an oldie and a goodie, and let's go out with an oldie and a goodie. Blast from the past. This is Miss E. Elliott.
1: Headbanger.

Welcome to Lively Up Yourselves. Hope you're having a good day, a good year, a good life. That first track was Mama by Wicked Dub Division and Northeast Scar Jazz Orchestra. Then we had Africa Calling featuring Preacher Man, Tata Dindin and the Antibalus Horns. And that last track was Mother Dub by Milton Henry. Now we've got some Hugh Masekela and Tony Allen with Never. Lagos never gonna be the same.

that was Tammy Nielsen with The Grudge, and before that, Grace Jones with Private Life. Happy news at 1:30 as always for you. So we'll just play a bit of this track. It's called Rise. It's by Herb Alpert, actually. Here we go.

Hopefully we get a change of government and maybe things might get a little easier. You never know. This is part of a worldwide movement. By the end of 2025, renewables accounted for 49% of global installed power capacity and comprised 85.6% of annual global power additions, largely due to significant growth in solar and wind power. So that's fabulous. China's emissions were down slightly, so they're on the downward spiral, downward trend, due to huge intake, uptake of renewable energy there. Excuse me. Before last month, a young southern sea otter named Ray would never have imagined she would be a mother. But that changed when she met Sunny, a pup about 2 weeks old, found orphaned and alone on Esilomar State Beach on the central coast of California. The pairing went off without a hitch. The two otters now live as mother and daughter at the Aquarium of the Pacific. They arrived at the facility last month, paired together as part of the facility's surrogacy program that it runs alongside the Monterey Bay Aquarium. The program was created in the 1990s. And it pairs maternal age female otters with young motherless pups who would otherwise not survive on their own in the wild. In Lower Hutt, a boy has found a rare native Hochstetter's frog exploring a creek near his home. This 12-year-old, he made a discovery so unexpected it's got the attention of Doc. Rumi Lowry, who wants to study to become an entomologist, was exploring around a creek near his home when he noticed a frog that looked different to the ones he was used to finding. He emailed photos to Doc and they confirmed it was a native Hochstetter's frog. They don't croak, they have external eardrums and round eyes. But the discovery placed the frog hundreds of kilometres south of their current known range. It turned out that in the 70s, Dr. Ben Bell from Vic Uni in Wellington was living nearby and he had been breeding these frogs, but they'd escaped during a flood nearly 50 years ago and it was presumed they'd died. He said it's remarkable they were able to survive and establish a small population, even though there are predators in the area. Over in Australia, Australia now boasts one of the world's largest acreage of private land set aside for conservation. And The Guardian recently reported that generous and wealthy citizens are to thank for it. Leaving land to conservation purposes and wills and making bequests of estates has made a big part in amassing 24 million acres of privately conserved land. Bush Heritage Australia manages some 3 million of those. And they told The Guardian that these kinds of contributions play an outsized role in their work. For example, last year they reported a total of 4,600 bequests of this kind, almost double from 2022. They believe it stems from people truly attempting to leave the world in a better place. And this is also happening over in America. They've reported that 61 million acres, more than all the national parks, are privately held for the purpose of conservation. And they aim to double this by the end of the decade. And finally, Sir David Attenborough turned 100. And what a legend he is, and what an amazing legacy he has left, is still part of. So happy birthday, Sir David, and I'll leave you with this track to carry on.

keeping the reggae sounds pumping in here. We just had Liquidator by Harry J. Allstars, put it on by the amazing Judy Mowat, and that was Blood and Family by Wheelie Wheel and Belen Natalie. Wheelie Wheel, keeping it wheel. All right, so a couple of Herbs tracks now. Can't go wrong with Herbs. This is Listen, and then we've got Jah Reggae.

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Well, kia ora and welcome to Cinema Without Pictures, where movies and music intersect. It's May 2026, it's episode number 70, and the subject for this month's show is queer film, music representation on the LGBTQIA+ spectrum. So many films to choose from across that spectrum, with each shade of the rainbow. There could be just a show for each of those. But as always, the focus is on films with a musical component, so that rules out some. And I try to mix up the playlist, as there are many differences in LGBT+ cinema, as there are common themes. It's inspired by three brand new films available on Aruvision that all centre on gay male protagonists. So we'll start off with those. The first is Pillion, a remarkable film from the UK, set in a very particular niche of gay subculture, that of dominance and submissives. This film is an eye-opener for most of us, never been depicted in a mainstream film before, but it is depicted with absolute frankness, but also sensitivity and humour. It's about a meek, sexually insecure young man who meets the man of his dreams, a hunky, leather-clad biker played by Alexander Sarsgaard, and it's a relationship that is too good to be true. It comes with a big catch. So this is a very lush, evocative interpretation of Eric Satie's Gymnopédie No. 1 by Oliver Coates, composer of the score to this extraordinary film that is Pillion. The next one I have lined up, I'll just let Oliver play for a little bit longer, shall we? Yes. Retake. Oh yeah, the mic was still up. Yeah, the next one I have is a track from the second brand new film, gay film, with not such a high profile. It's called Plain Clothes, and I'll talk a bit more about that film after this gorgeous track by Emily Wells, and she is the composer of the score and also sings, a queer artist herself. And this is a track called My San Francisco.

So the film is Plain Clothes, a coming out movie, probably the most common theme in queer film, and it's a very good example of it. It's set in 1997 about a police officer who's tasked with the rather nasty business of entrapping young men looking for consenting sex in public bathrooms, and about a relationship that develops with one of his targets. It's a low budget film, but it's very powerful, extremely well acted, well rounded, with an ending that really surprised me in a satisfying way. The third film I have is also brand new to Arrivision. It's an Irish comedy called Four Mothers, and it's the most gentle of the three. I just watched it last night, in fact, and would recommend it to just about anyone. It's about a gay writer who's looking after his infirm mother and who, through hilarious circumstance, is saddled with looking after three other aged widows. I know, it sounds like a box of fluffies, doesn't it? But it's absolutely delightful, with a capital D. And the track I have is from the soundtrack from 1985, so a retro choice, the debut single of the American synth band called The Book of Love. They were the first to, in fact, address the AIDS epidemic in song, so appropriate. It's a jaunty and optimistic one, though, this one, their debut, and though it's got a female lead vocal, you can see why it is a gay favourite. It's called Boy.

Okay, she actually says, I'm not a boy. But that's pop music, folks. It can often be red-faced if you don't properly listen to the lyrics. Okay, next couple of songs, considerably more mournful, both from more mournful films. The first is called Queer, one that we mentioned in our Best of 2025 show. But I'm going to play something from the actual score by Trent Reznor. He, formerly of Nine Inch Nails, perhaps still of Nine Inch Nails. He does a lot of soundtracks with somebody called Atticus Ross. This is a track called Vaster Than Empires. The film directed by Luca Guadagnino, who's Call Me By Your Name. Is in the canon of great queer movies, featured before on this show. And we'll follow that up with the title track of an equally beautiful lesbian film called The World to Come.

So I'm listening on the headphones to that track and hearing the pump organ breathing away, and it's quite lovely. It's The World to Come, title track by Daniel Blumberg, and guest vocals there by Josephine Foster, whose voice is known for its evocation of another time, of old world Americana. Makes a perfect accompaniment to the exquisite feminist western, The World to Come, by Mona Fastvold. She's a Norwegian filmmaker, but working in America. She, in fact, co-wrote The Brutalist, which was Oscar-nominated. Anyway, The World to Come, a film about a sapphic affair on the American frontier with just four actors, two women and their husbands. And if you like a film like Carol, you're very likely to enjoy that film, whatever your gender or orientation. Carol is the next film I'm featuring, a song from it. It's also a similar story of forbidden love, this time in 1950s New York. And this track is from the soundtrack. And though when the lyrics were penned in 1950, it was not about a lesbian love affair. In fact, it also features on the soundtrack to the film The Master. But it can be easily embraced with its refrain, "No Other Love." And it's sung by Joe Stafford, who has a rather beautiful voice. Apparently the melody is based on a Chopin etude.

Okay, that was April March there. What a name, April March. She's been going since the mid-90s. In fact, I think that was her debut. Chick Habit, 1995, and it was used in the film But I'm a Cheerleader, which I know some of you in the village know and love. I think it's even been shown for Pride a few years ago. And anyway, we're at the lighter end of queer cinema. And that film, by the way, stars Natasha Lyonne, who some of you, again, might know from Russian Doll. And her character is marched off by her God-fearing parents to a correctional facility because they suspect her of being a lesbian, and to have her straightened out. And Melanie Lynskey is even in the cast. A user review on the RO Video website says, unparalleled peak film of the culture in the category. Well, there you go. So that's a cult film. The next couple of tracks represent more mainstream breakthroughs for queer cinema, and they're both British. The first one is Kinky Boots from 2005, a drag queen comedy about challenging conservative values, and it became a very successful stage musical. And I've got something from that which is quite terrific. It's from Kirsty McColl. It's a witty shoe-themed track included on the soundtrack. It's called In These Shoes.

Okay, so the next one I have featured is on the soundtrack to the LGBT modern classic Pride from 2014. And it's based on the real-life solidarity between the striking Welsh miners and the queer community in 1980s Britain, a feel-good underdog film done shamelessly well. And I've chosen a song from 1981 that is a personal favourite. It's Homo Sapien by Pete Shelley, his first solo single after the Buzzcocks. And this one was actually banned by the BBC for explicit reference to gay sex. My 14-year-old self didn't notice it, but Shelley did come out at the time for his as bisexual, and the song. Listening to it again, it has two readings. Homo Sapien applying to all humans made it a hit with the straight community, but the intention was to code it as a malaprop, a euphemism for homosexual. And if you listen to the lyrics through that lens, it all makes much more sense.

Okay, that was from a gloriously weird movie called The People's Joker from 2023, and that was the theme. And I've got here a distinct product of Gen Z, DIY, and likely ADHD ingenuity baked into the trans comic perspective of writer, director, editor, actor Vera Drew. If I remember rightly, there's a relationship between trans girl Vera Drew, played by Vera Drew, and her relationship with a trans boy. So anyway, it was very low budget and full of spirit, and I really enjoyed it. Another film from that neck of the woods is I Saw the TV Glow from the same year, an intense teenage mind melt from A24 Studios that's been described as a trans horror allegory. And this is a pretty cool track from a Singaporean singer called Yule.

So that's a track I've enjoyed discovering for this show. Anthems for a 17-year-old girl. Yule, Singaporean singer, songwriter, producer, incorporates elements of ambient glitch and Asian post-pop to earn themselves 57 million streams for that song. Okay, so continuing this queer film special on Cinema Without Pictures, I'm rewinding back to the 90s to feature a trilogy of films by Asian-American filmmaker Greg Araki. And we acquired the three of them for Arrivision, and they're dubbed the Teen Apocalypse Trilogy. And the first one is called Totally Effed Up, with asterisks, folks, and The Doom Generation and Nowhere are the others. Araki was part of the new queer cinema independent movement of that time, when gay filmmakers were telling their own stories and not just featuring as protagonists or stereotypes in straight men's movies. The films are each portraits of a disaffected youth subculture from the LA punk scene of the early 90s, self-consciously edgy, perhaps a bit pretentious, but also emotionally honest, perhaps proto-emo. And the music is there to match. Angry but cool. This is a band called 16 Volt. They sound not unlike Nine Inch Nails. And I guess you could call it industrial rock. This is a track called Motor Skill.

So that's a cyberpunk sound of the early 90s. 16-volt there. Okay, cover your ears, kids. What's up next is from a film. Well, no, the irony is that I've just played you something from a film called Totally Effed Up. But in fact, I have an explicit language warning on the next one. But it's kind of hilarious, so I'm not going to censor it. Not right now. It's from a musical from last year called Dix the Musical, a ribald musical comedy about a pair of business rivals who discover that they are identical twins, and they decide to swap places in an attempt to trick their divorced parents to get back together. The dad is played by Nathan Lane, who I know most of you will know. The Birdcage, I think he first came to prominence, which could have been on this playlist. So this is Nathan Lane, and the track from Dix the Musical is called Gay Old Life.

0: No, that's not gay old life. This is gay old life. No, that's not it either. Okay. Sorry, folks. Let's get the right... Oh, okay. I had it out of order. All right. Silly me. Here we go. Cover your ears.
1: I've been meaning to tell you for some time. There's no easy way to say this, but... But what? I'm gay.
2: What the fuck, Dad? You're gay?
1: Well, I was hoping for a little more enthusiasm, but yes, Craig, I'm gay. Queer as a $3 bill and just as thin.

0: sticks and whistles.
1: What are they? Explain that to me!
0: Well, it's a long story. Very well.
2: Oh yeah, get a hat.
0: Many decades ago, I was down in the sewer.
2: Why?
0: Shh, Daddy's singing. Rowing my boat through the slime and manure.
3: How did you get a boat into the sewer?
4: You want to hear the story or not?
0: Collecting adventures and treasures galore.

0: great.
1: Yeah, so you really have to see the movie Dick the Musical to understand what the Sewer Boys are all about. Anyway, we're getting close to the end of the show, and we want to squeeze in two more, so I'm going to go with something iconic from gay film and music.

This is a remix of the iconic gay pop anthem, perhaps the greatest expressly gay experience ever captured on song. That's what I reckon. And this version comes from the only non-Anglo-American film on today's show. BPM, Beats Per Minute, is a French film about a group of AIDS activists in 1990s Paris. And it's set around the techno music scene. Set to the optimum of 120 beats per minute. It won 6 French Césars, including Best Picture in 2017. And that's the show, folks. I'm going to leave you with Jimmy Somerville, the Arnaud Rebottini remix, and see you next month. Thank you for listening to Cinema Without Pictures, the queer film edition. Ka kite, Arnaud.

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1: Good evening and welcome to Te Pai for Sunday night. You've got Nikki Carroll in the studio with you tonight, and I also have the pleasure of chatting to Sean Vanderkam. I'll just move his. There you go. Oh, no, wrong one. Hang on. Let's try the orange one, shall we? There we go.
2: That one work?
1: Yeah. So our speakers are being a bit dodgy, so I'm just trying to figure things out as I go. So Sean and I are going to be talking soon about everybody's favourite sport, table tennis. We're going to have a little chat about that. In the meantime, I'm going to start the show off because it is New Zealand Music Month. I thought that my music during this show will be all Aotearoa flavoured. So I'll just line this up. And first up, of course, it wouldn't be a New Zealand music show without this fabulous group, 660.

0: The fabulous 660 with Don't Forget Your Roots. What a fabulous way to start off the show for New Zealand Music Month. Alrighty, just going to read a couple of upcoming community events and then we're going to have a little chat to Sean. So let's see what we've got here. Well, one of the events on here, of course, is the Paikokoriki Table Tennis Club, but we'll be talking about that in a minute. Speakeasy meets on a Wednesday morning from 6:30 a.m. to 8 a.m. Wow, that's really early. 6:50 a.m. to 8 a.m. for mutual help with the art of speaking in public. So all of these events that I'm talking about, you can find on Paikokoriki NZ. Tai Chi is held in the Memorial Hall. And that is, I cannot read my screen, there you go, 9:30 a.m. to 11 a.m. in every Friday in the Paikokoriki Hall. And on Saturdays we have the Paikokoriki Tool Library, which operates from the Scout Hall from 9 a.m. to 12 p.m. All right, let's bring Sean on. Hey, Sean.
1: Hello.
0: So we are going to talk about, well, you guys don't call it the Paikokoriki Table Tennis Club. You've got an even cooler name for it.
1: Yeah, we're the Ponganauts, or Pai Pong Ping.
0: because ping pong and table tennis are obviously the same thing, are they?
1: The same.
0: Yeah, so it's not like snooker and pool where there's a few differences.
1: I think it's just one's official and one's...
0: just a fun name. It is a fun name.
1: Is my mic on? That's someone saying.
0: Oh.
1: Is it?
0: Yeah.
1: A lot of noises. There we go.
0: Yeah, they're both up there. Yeah, they should be on. Yeah, so yeah, tell Tanika to check in for me.
1: Yeah. No, it's the same thing. It's just really a case of one's official and one's a bit of casual.
0: Yeah.
1: With the name. But it's all the same rules, same tables, same everything.
0: Okay, cool. So the big difference, of course, is that you are now the organiser instead of Mark.
1: That's right.
0: Are we having issues with the...
1: I think I'm watching it's looking a little bit low.
0: Maybe it's the red. Hold on. Sorry, we're just going to have a little play around with the mics.
2: Then it'll be fine.
0: Then we know we've got at least one right.
2: That's right.
0: It's definitely not the green one.
2: It's not the green one.
0: So maybe it is the red one. Let's try that. Can we hear? Can Tanika hear you better now?
2: Hopefully, she's. Yeah, that looks like I can see it lighting up on the board.
0: That looks good.
2: Yeah, Mark has been handling it for the last 11 years.
0: 11 years.
2: Yeah,
0: man, that guy likes to hang on to things, doesn't he?
2: He does. He's got a lot of fingers in many pies, and good on him because things don't happen unless you get involved.
0: Yeah,
2: so
0: exactly.
2: He's asked me to just. I guess be a little bit more administration help.
0: Yeah.
2: But he's still coming, so if you want to hang out with Mark, he's still turning up, and he's a vicious competitor. He's very good.
0: Oh, okay.
2: He's very competitive, and he's very good at and he's beaten me a few times.
0: So. There you go.
2: But so, yeah, it's lots of fun.
0: So whereabouts does it happen, and what night of the week are we talking about?
2: It's Thursday. So as the winter season, we've started on the 7th of May. So we've had two sessions so far.
0: Yep.
2: And we're carrying through to, I think, late August, as long as the money holds out. I think we're higher edge of the hall. And it starts at 7:30 through to 9-ish.
0: Okay. Nine-ish. And the hall is the... Paikokoriki.
2: Yes, it's Paikokoriki Memorial Hall on the parade.
0: And in terms of money, so one of the reasons we've got you in here is because you've managed to score some funds.
2: I'm hoping. Fingers crossed.
0: Oh, okay. So we've put an application in.
2: Positive affirmations.
0: Here you go, folks. Positive affirmations.
2: Yeah,
0: we're
2: hoping that the council will come on board and give us a bit of a grant, ideally to pay for all the hireage of the hall.
0: Yeah.
2: Any money that has been given already would go towards new tables because our old tables are pretty...
0: If Mark's been in charge for 11 years, the tables are at least 11 years old then?
2: Yeah, sure. But we have some new tables, but we could always do with some brand new tables, which I think everybody's contribution goes that way. We're looking very good to hopefully get some new tables or at least one this season. But coming every week, we've got all the gear ready. The last two sessions have been very positive. We had 18 in the first 18 people with four tables, and we're now... last Thursday we had 22 people. Wow. And there was 5 tables running. So,
0: brilliant.
2: So that's the most I've ever seen, and I mean over 3 seasons. So
0: yeah,
2: really, really, really positive.
0: Oh, cool. Yeah. And it's really inexpensive. If you want to come and try it out, it's a $5 fee for casual play.
2: Yes, correct.
0: Yep.
2: So in at $5 cash, or I'll have the account number there on a whiteboard if you're keen.
0: Automatic transfer.
2: Exactly.
0: That'd be cool.
2: And otherwise $40 for the season.
0: That is so reasonable compared to a lot of sports out there.
2: That's right. And it's all welcome, all skill levels. We've got beginners and experts all competing against each other. Singles, doubles. It's pretty fun. And you get to meet a lot of the community.
0: Well, that's the big thing about it, isn't it? And also I see that, you know, all the equipment's provided, so you don't have to bring your own little bat or anything.
2: No. You're welcome too, but it's all there if you need it. So
0: cool. Yeah. And you have people of all ages coming, all skill levels?
2: Yes, correct. Yep. Men, women. We also welcome kids if they do want to come.
0: Yep.
2: We're happy for that. It's just more of a case of whoever's free on the table who wants to play. It's just chatting. It's very, very casual. So we usually have some tea and coffee and biscuits provided as well.
0: Nice.
2: We've just been told by the council as well that they've fixed the heaters in the hall as well.
0: Yeah.
2: But funny enough, it's not been needed because it gets very
0: warm.
2: It gets very warm. Everybody's moving around and smashing balls.
0: So it's probably really when you first come in, right, to take the chill off the air, because 7:30 it is starting, the temperature's starting to drop a bit.
2: That's right.
0: For the night. Now, if people want to know more about the Pai Kokoriki Ping Pong Club or the Pai Kokoriki Ponganauts, what's the best way for them to get a hold of you?
2: We've got a few ways.
0: Yep.
2: We've got on our community page.
0: Yep.
2: Might help me with pronunciation of that one, but our local community page, always posting on there. I've just created a Facebook Pai Kokoriki table tennis page.
0: Nice.
2: As well as posters. You'll see posters around the show on our new community board that's been refixed after that storm.
0: Yeah.
2: Also as well, you're most welcome to email me at it's a funny email because I made it up when I was a child, but it's one of those Gmail ones.
0: I'm going to tell you what it is because I think it's hilarious because he's right. It is definitely one he made up when he was younger.
2: Yeah.
0: So it is Babatina. Okay,
2: BUBBATNINA@gmail.com. But, you know, just look on Facebook. It'll be there.
0: Yep.
2: But the crucial thing is Thursday, 7:30. Yep. We're going to be there. You're welcome to come even a little bit early. We're just setting up.
0: Yep.
2: So don't feel that you can't come in earlier.
0: Cool.
2: From 7. But, yeah. Running through the winter.
0: And so the if you see the poster up and about, this has been created by Sean, and he's got a couple of ideas around possible merchandise down the track.
2: Thinking big picture. People like the idea of this Ponganauts. It's like an astronaut playing ping pong.
0: That's exactly what it is. It's very cool.
2: The Artemis 2 idea. And I think also getting inspiration from the local football team. I think they're the Cosmic Unicorns.
0: Yes.
2: So I was dabbling with a few ideas there of that sort of angle. But yeah, I was thinking about making some t-shirts maybe if people are keen. So I'll get a few samples, and if people want to get them, they can come on the night.
0: That'd be really cool.
2: But it's just a bit of giggles.
0: It looks very cool. I love how it looks. So that's it, folks. Thursdays, 7:30 p.m. at the Pai Kokoriki Memorial Hall.
2: Correct.
0: Sean is the man who will be there.
2: That's right.
0: Mark is also still there. You can't get rid of him that easily. $5 for a casual set. $5 for a casual session, or if you decide, actually, this is a bit of me and you want to do the whole season, it's $40, so really reasonable. Everything is provided for you, plus if there's cups of tea and coffee and biscuits as well.
2: That's right.
0: And a chance to have a chat with other people in the neighbourhood.
2: Exactly.
0: Excellent. Thanks for coming in, Sean.
2: Thank you.
0: I'm going to get back into the Kiwi music, and what would be more perfect than the fabulous Stan Walker with Aotearoa.

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0: Alrighty, a little bit of the dance exponents for you. I'll say goodbye, even though I'm blue. All right, you're tuned in to 88 point. Oh my gosh, I've just had a mind blank. What are we here? Oh no, where is it? It should be somewhere really big so I can see it. Paikokoriki FM, there you go. My lovely guest is trying to find the number for me, but it's Paikokoriki FM. You've got Nikki Carroll bringing you to Pai and
1: 88.2.
0: There you go, 88.2 is what the dial you are on. Oh my gosh, I'm doing a great job here. So just having a look at a couple of events that are coming up next weekend that you might be interested in. The Pink Ribbon Breakfast is happening at 9:30 a.m. at St. Peter's Hall, Paikokoriki. Tickets are $20 each. 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So check out Facebook events and you type in Paikokoriki Pink Breakfast. You'll be able to find that and book your tickets. And the other event that we have coming up this coming weekend is, and I'm really tempted to come along and check this out myself, the Kapiti Wellbeing Fair. That is happening on Sunday, also at St. Peter's Hall. And it goes from, it's free entry, all are welcome. And it is from, does not tell me. Oh, no, it doesn't tell me. Oh, hold on. Here's a wee picture here. Let's see. No, it's too small. I can't see. But anyway, if you want to know more about it, you can check out Kapiti Wellbeing Fair.nz. But it's happening this Sunday. There's over 20 stalls and lots of free talks on wellness subjects. I'm pretty sure this happens regularly at St. Peter's Hall because I know I've been to it before. Anyway, in the studio with me now, I have the lovely Sharon, who is going to talk to me about all the interesting changes we are seeing with the old post office. Hi, Sharon.
2: Hello.
0: How are you? You will also know Sharon as, and now you're a potter. So what's the name of your little business?
2: Let's say I'm a very loose potter.
0: Oh, very loose potter.
2: Very loose potter.
0: A wobbly pot?
2: I'm an avid fan of pottery. I do like to do pottery, but yep. I just don't have any time in my life at the moment for that.
0: So instead she sells other people's pottery.
2: I do. I sell everybody else's pottery. Yes, I do.
0: Excellent. So, owner of the Wobbly Pot. And you and your partner,
2: Stephen,
0: have decided a little while ago that there could be something more happening at the old post office.
2: Yes, that's right.
0: So do you want to talk us through the kind of thought process behind that?
2: Okay, so let's maybe just go back to the start briefly.
0: Yeah.
2: So initially, Stephen and I purchased number 810 Beach Road, which is the shop that my Wobbly Pot is in.
0: Is in, yeah.
2: Yes, and we bought that building and it was in a derelict state and it was in dire need of refurbishment or it was going to be a teardown.
0: Wow.
2: So we looked at it and we thought, well, we can see some good bones in this and we can make something out of it. And we needed a project. We'd just come back from living in Australia for the last 20 plus years. And we just, like two crazy people, decided to take this on. So that took us about a year, actually, of developing that. And during that process, I decided to put the Wobbly Pot in there to help sort of get a bit of, you know, life back into that side of the street and into the building. And that attracted our other tenants that we have there.
0: So and how many tenants do you have in there now?
2: So we have Sakina. She is the hairdresser. A barber. Correction. And then we have the lovely Yulia. She has Honey Flower.
0: Yes.
2: And that's flowers and gifts. And then out the back, we actually have Midiyama Grace Smith, who has her studio. So that's pretty impressive.
0: Yeah.
2: Yeah. And then at the end of that project, we got into conversations with the owner of the old post office at the time. And through that process, we just went into negotiations about buying it off him.
0: Yep.
2: And next thing we know, we were the owners. So now
0: so you're owning the building that you're in?
2: The whole building. Yes, yes, we own that building, number 8 to 10.
0: Yep.
2: And now we own number 12. Yeah. So
0: you just bought that little part of the
2: Just that little bit, yeah. Yeah, we'll leave the rest.
0: Yeah.
2: Yeah, so we took that on because we'd actually had our eyes on that one since 2019.
0: Right.
2: We had wanted to purchase that back originally from Bev, but we missed out and it ended up into the hands of a developer.
0: Right.
2: And now that person went in and kind of stripped the whole building.
0: On the inside,
2: on the inside.
0: The outside was still
2: the outside
0: as
2: was
0: it was
2: left.
0: Original.
2: Yep. So the inside had the guts ripped out of it,
0: mm-hmm.
2: had a lot of structural beams that were removed, and it was kind of just sort of left at the end when they all ran out of money. It was just left.
0: Like a hollow. It
2: was
0: like hollowed
2: hollow.
0: Out, really.
2: It was. It was hollow. There wasn't a lot really left of it. There was a giant hole in the floor, and it was just the bare bones. So the project that we took on was pretty mammoth, and it has been quite taxing mentally and physically.
0: I can imagine.
2: Yeah. So, but it's been a real joy at the same time. Maybe not so much for my husband, but more for me, because so, he's on site every day.
0: Okay, so just to, I mean, I'm sure people know you, obviously, but can you give us a little bit of background on your husband? Like, how did he jump into this?
2: Well, so back in Sydney, we had a commercial office furniture business.
0: Right.
2: And so we were doing commercial fit-outs over there. And it was primarily office fit-outs.
0: Yeah.
2: But we had a joinery factory, and we have one here as well in New Zealand, which is where it all started.
0: Right.
2: And so we'd already done a few little projects of our own for, like, renovations and stuff.
0: Right.
2: So it wasn't too far afield for us to kind of delve into this, you know. So it was a little bit of a leap of faith in some ways, but we also kind of knew what we were doing.
0: You had came to a with degree. Experience.
2: Yeah, some experience, yes. yeah. It's always, I think you're always learning when you're doing a renovation, always.
0: Yeah.
2: So when
0: you went into it, did you have an idea of what you wanted it to be, or was it kind of just bringing it back to a building that could actually be utilised?
2: Well, it was actually more like a salvage project for us.
0: Right.
2: We wanted to save it. I mean, back in 2019, when we first tried to buy it off Bev, we wanted to preserve it back then.
0: Yeah.
2: I think it's an integral part of our community. I think that it's like a really big presence on Beach Road.
0: Yeah.
2: And it has a lot of historical significance. And there's a lot of people who have memories. So many memories. So
0: office.
2: Many people.
0: With their little post books.
2: Yes.
0: Do you remember your post books? Yep.
2: Yes, I do actually.
0: You're showing our age.
2: I know, showing our age. That's right. So yeah, even like the shop that I'm in, the old chemist.
0: Yeah.
2: There's so many people come in all the time and tell me about their experiences with that. And I think it's really important that we hold on to our history in New Zealand. We're so young, we're so new to it really, compared to like places in Europe or even in Australia.
0: Yeah.
2: So that was why we wanted to do this. And from that, we were just going to see what happened next.
0: Yeah.
2: So we always had the intention of trying to find, you know, tenants that are going to work with the community, that were going to service the community in some ways. And we were going to beautify that side of the street and make it look pretty again. Because I couldn't stand the orange anymore either. I just couldn't stand it. So I like to joke that we wanted to buy it just so I could paint it.
0: Paint it. So how long had it been since it was a working post office prior to that?
2: Oh, I think a long time, maybe 10 years or more. So I know it'd been empty for about 5.
0: Yeah.
2: And prior to that, I think Bev had it empty at least 10 years, at least, yeah.
0: So it was a building that had a lot of history but hadn't maybe really been taken care of, and you guys wanted the opportunity to do that.
2: Yeah, we wanted to bring it back to some sort of former glory.
0: Nice.
2: Yeah. So we've tried to salvage what we can.
0: Yeah.
2: We've had to replace out lots of it,
0: right.
2: You know, as we've kind of gone along. But, I mean, she's a beautiful building.
0: Yeah.
2: She really is.
0: She's very striking.
2: She is striking, and she's got good energy.
0: Nice.
2: Yeah.
0: And that's really cool. Right, well, we're going to chat some more with Sharon about the next steps for this beautiful building, because that's really exciting. But in the meantime, we're going to play a little bit more music just to give Sharon a moment to have a wee breath. And I mentioned with the Pink Breakfast happening this weekend, the fabulous Steph Casey is performing. So I was like, well, I need to put a Steph Casey song on. So I have for you Carpety.

0: fabulous Steph Casey with Carpety, and you will be able to hear her singing live on Saturday if you're going along to the Pink Breakfast. So I have in the studio, as I mentioned before, with me, Sharon. I didn't get your surname, Sharon. How bad am I?
1: That's okay. It's Bryant.
0: There you go. Bryant. Sharon Bryant.
1: Yes.
0: Of the Wobbly Pot fame. And we were talking about a venture her and her husband have gone on with the old post office, and chatted a little bit about how that came about. And now we're going to talk about the exciting news of what is actually going to be happening there, which I think is amazing for the village. And yeah, so Sharon, tell us a little bit about who your tenants are going to be.
1: Okay, well, Tony and Nikki are their names.
0: Oh, that's a cool name.
1: Yes.
0: I like their name.
1: Yeah. Spelt the same.
0: Oh, cool.
1: Yeah, so Tony and Nikki are both doctors.
0: Right.
1: Nikki currently works for Team Medical.
0: Okay.
1: And they approached us early on in the project to the potential looking at setting up a medical clinic or medical facilities, or exact terminology would be a medical health hub.
0: Oh, okay.
1: Yeah.
0: Yep.
1: So
0: yep.
1: It's not going to just be them. It's going to be other modalities as
0: okay,
1: well.
0: Okay. So not just GPs.
1: Not just GPs.
0: Yeah.
1: So initially it's only going to be a very small ACON, like a little ACON sort of service. So mm-hmm. It's something that's going to grow.
0: Mm-hmm.
1: So it's one day a week initially that I believe, one session a week. Nikki will be the GP.
0: Right.
1: Yeah. And then she's going to have a nurse with her as well. And
0: nice.
1: Clinical psychologists will be taking up residence in there as well.
0: Wow.
1: Yeah. So that's just one part of the service. They want to add on to that.
0: Yes.
1: They want to find other people who are in the medical field of some kind, so that they can make a health hub for the community.
0: That
1: so you can go, it's kind of a one-stop shop.
0: Shop.
1: Yeah.
0: Yeah.
1: Yeah.
0: I love the sound of that because I had Bhavishan here a few weeks ago talking about the post, the
1: yes.
0: interesting things around the New Zealand Post and the post boxes. And
1: yeah.
0: his big thing, I mean, he's grown up here.
1: Yeah.
0: His, you know, he's watched the village growing. And his big thing was there are a lot of people here who this is their core centre.
1: Yeah. It is.
0: And getting into Paraparaumu or further afield is not easy for them.
1: No.
0: And so I think the fact that Nikki and Tony reached out to you is brilliant for a start. Are they Paikokiri people?
1: Yeah, they live here, yeah. Yeah. They moved into the village a few years ago.
0: Yeah.
1: They love the place as much as we all do. And I think that they could see that there was an opportunity here to be able to provide a service to people who don't have access to medical services, that it's, you know, it's not easily available to them either because of mobility issues, age issues, financial issues, whatever it is. So that's going to be their primary focus initially will be for those people who are maybe on community cards or senior citizens.
0: Yeah.
1: And then as the practice starts to grow, other, you know, practitioners come on board, they'll be able to extend that into other areas.
0: Yeah.
1: So, yeah, I think in a few weeks' time, they're going to put a call out for people to come and join them.
0: Nice.
1: So that's something for people to listen out for or to look out for, because if it is something that that you're interested in, you know, and being a part of it, these two are amazing.
0: Yeah,
1: amazing.
0: And I mean, obviously you can provide the place, but you also need to have the clients coming in as well.
1: Yes, you do. And I actually think that you'll find that people will travel.
0: Yeah.
1: I know for a fact we have a really great osteopath already in the community.
0: Yeah.
1: And people travel from all over just
0: to come
1: to him.
0: Person. Yeah.
1: So I think that I can't see it just being for Paikok people only. I think we'll find that it will be a broader,
0: wider.
1: Yeah.
0: Well, we're struggling, aren't we? I mean, I know, you know, we all probably know with our own medical outlets

0: that we're engaged with can take weeks sometimes to get an appointment, or you end up at Team Medical and have to wait for hours.
1: Yes, I know. We have a doctor's shortage in New Zealand. It's a squeeze. So I think we've been really lucky that we've been able to get this happening with Nikki and Tony. They're both really wonderful human beings. So,
0: that is fabulous.
1: So just watch this space. It's going to take probably another month or two before we can get them in.
0: Yeah.
1: We're still just working through the internal building works. We just got consent from council to start works internally.
0: Nice.
1: And that's going to come, you know, with a process.
0: Yeah.
1: So we're going as fast as we can.
0: Yeah. Are you using local people to help out with?
1: Yeah, we have. Yeah. So some come from the village, some come from further afield.
0: Yeah.
1: Yeah.
0: Nice. So it's a real joint venture.
1: Yeah. Absolutely.
0: So good. So hoping, if not myself, one of the other Te Pai hosts to get Tony and Nikki in a little bit closer. As Sharon said, they're going to be putting the call out looking for clients. And obviously they'd like to talk about their vision as well.
1: Yeah, yeah. So and they're also looking for other people to join them health hub.
0: Yeah.
1: Yeah. So that could be like physiotherapists, chiropractors. It could be someone who does Pilates. It might be a pharmacy or a dentist or, you know, like anything that you can kind of dream up that you can think that you can utilize the space. And internally, it's actually really quite large inside.
0: Yeah.
1: And
0: almost
1: so,
0: like the, what's the TARDIS? You open the door and you go, wow.
1: Yeah. Yeah. Exactly. Yeah. Yeah. That's so brilliant. Hopefully it'll be really modern and, you know, crisp and sharp and like, you know, a wonderful place to work from by the time we've finished.
0: That's brilliant. Yeah. Oh, I'm excited to watch the developments.
1: Thank you.
0: And looking forward to hearing from Nikki and Tony as we get a bit closer.
1: Yeah.
0: And seeing how their vision grows over the coming months and years.
1: Yeah.
0: It's going to be brilliant.
1: Yeah, it'll be good.
0: Thank you so much for coming in, Sharon. Really appreciate it.
1: Thank you.
0: I am now going to play a little bit of music from the most recent New Zealand Music Awards, I want to say life member, but that's not what they are. Inductee to the Hall of Fame. There you go. I knew I'd come up with it. Shefu was announced as the inductee for the 2026 New Zealand Music Awards. And so I'm going to play a couple of songs, Misty Frequencies, which was one of his solo hits. And he started out with a group called Super Groove. And so we're going to have a little bit of Can't Get Enough as well.

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1: You're tuned in to Pai Kokoriki FM 88.4. You've got Nikki Carroll here with you for about another 10 minutes or so. I've just been chatting tonight to Sean Vanderkam about the Pai Kokoriki Ponganauts, the table tennis club, which is currently one running its winter season. It started on the 7th of May and goes through until mid to late August. Really reasonably priced, $5 for a casual session or $40 if you want the whole season. I've also just been chatting to Sharon Bryant about the fabulous changes that are going to be happening to the old post office. The introduction or the start of a health hub, Nikki and Tony, who are from the village, both in the medical profession. They're bringing in a psychologist as well, and they're hoping to expand that until it becomes its own little health hub, which is, sounds absolutely fantastic to me. Going to carry on with some Kiwi music because, as I mentioned before, it is New Zealand Music Month. And so I'm now going to play you, I think we'll go with a little bit of Herbs and then a little bit of Split Ends, and that'll probably take me just about to the end of the show. So I expect to hear you singing along because there's nothing better than a bit of Herbs and a bit of Split Ends on a Sunday night.

Alrighty, that was Drax Project. Some more local boys. Shan Singh is a Kapiti boy. You're tuned in to Te Pai on Paikokoriki FM 88.2. This is Nikki Carroll. I've been your host for this evening. I'll be back again next month. I think it's the 21st of June, maybe the 14th. I don't know. It's in a few weeks. It's in June. But what I did want to say before I signed off for the night was I will be getting back into the political stuff. So keep an eye on our Facebook page because I will be asking for some questions from our village people. All right, guys, thanks so much for joining me. I'm about to sign off for the night, play you out a little bit of my theme music, and I'll catch you next month.

Good evening. Welcome to, where are we? April, May. May's blues show opening up there. Well, starting off with my new Sting, actually, which I've been meaning to do for a long time, but it just took me a long time to persuade Isla to, because it'd be a bit weird if I was actually reading out my own Sting. So got Isla to do it. It only took, I don't know, God knows how many takes, but we might try and do a couple more just to liven up the year. Automobile blues, that's going to be the theme this evening. Seeing as I'm not driving mine too much these days, well, for two reasons, fuel's too expensive and now there's something wrong with it. So I think automobile blues, seeing as there's such a wealth of wonderful songs in that genre, and about highways, of course, Highway 59. And that was Magic Sam, a real classic Chicago club sound going on there. But let's go for the song called Automobile Blues, and this is the one and only Lightnin' Hopkins.

Sometime. She says her chauffeur was a good chauffeur.

Well, believe it or not, that was recorded only in the last 10 years. Norwegian blues band, the Jelly Roll Kings. And classic sound, though. Who we got next? Smoking Joe Kubek. Now, I think I might have played some of him on my Texas blues show. Maybe not, but it's the Road Dog's Life.

They would have got him, don't you think? Well, the man was a gambler. He did it all night long. All about to break a day. They'd never see their dad, and that would be a shame. The wife didn't really care, cause she got what she desired. She had her own thing going.

Oh, okay. I think that's enough of Smoking Joe Kubek. This is a record. Well, I was trying to find this on my vinyl collection to play. This is Memphis Mini, and this is a fantastic song. Me and My Chauffeur Blues. See if you can find out what she's really singing about.

Well, that wasn't what I intended to play. I'm going to try playing, I don't know this, this might just be the same song, but redone by Big Mama Thornton, but I can't go past Big Mama Thornton. So let's see, let's hear her belt this one out.

Well, there you go. It is the same song, but what an amazing discovery for me this evening. That's Big Mama Thornton, but it's from a Sessions album, London Sessions, must be sometime in the 60s. And who is playing that guitar? Well, it's the main man, Mississippi Fred McDowell. So I shall be delving in. It must have been from one of those American folk festival tours of the 60s, because Buddy Guy also features on that, and so does Eddie Boyd at some point. So I shall be delving into that later on. But as I'm looking, the connection to Mississippi Fred McDowell is that he did a highway song. In fact, that's why I called the show. He did one called 61 Highway. And believe it or not, 55 years after his death, he's still releasing EPs, because this one has just come out, and it's a remaster of a wonderful tune, 61 Highway. This is my favorite. Okay, here we go.

Well, it's great to find a Bobby Rush automobile song there. Bobby Rush must be one of the hardest working men in the blues scene. Still alive. He's 92, 93. Wouldn't be surprised if he's still touring the bowling alleys of Mississippi, playing in his glittery outfits. Anyway, Delta Blues man, Willie Love, piano player. Back to back here, we've got Little Car Blues followed by V8 Ford. And if you can hear a harmonica playing, I'm not sure if one of these is accompanied, it will be Sonny Boy Williamson playing that. They play very much together. But here we go, Little Car Blues, Willie Love.

I'm gonna get Big Boy Hogan's to come down and dig your grave and bring me my pick and shovel so I can jump that in your face. I'll be right down at your barren, be riding in my V8-4. Because you think you so wise, darling, well, ooh, good, I declare you don't know. Now, when you join your insurance, you better make it sick and accident, too. You keep a mess with me, girl, you know something might happen to you, and I'll be riding down at your bed. Be riding in my V8-4. Declare you don't know. Get my gasoline in the morning, check my oil late tonight. I don't have to worry, cause I know everything's all right.

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All three of us will be waiting to see what did become of you, and I'll be right down at your bearing.

So, couple there by Willie Love. I'm going to go out because I actually looked at just looked to see if Bobby Rush was still performing, and he certainly is. He's about to embark on a European tour starting in just a few days' time, 8th of May. So, pretty amazing. Pretty amazing. Doesn't surprise me, actually. I saw him in a great documentary from about 20-odd years ago where you could see that this was his life. This was him. So I'm going to go out on a totally different style of his. But this is Bobby Rush and a fantastic 12-inch version of a funky disco blues called I Want to Do the Do. Anyway, enjoy and catch you next month.

Welcome to Alma Latina 88.2 FM Pacacariqui Radio. 1 hour of Latin American music here in Pacacariqui. And today we are going to listen music related to immigration, to migrants, to foreigners, for people that is moving around. And this topic is becoming again very contested in the news and in the political arena now that we are going to elections. Immigration policies always are used to move people. So we just listen from Brazil, from Chico Buarque, Construcción, Construção, and now we are going to listen to the Migrants song, and after that, No Me Llames Extranjero. Yeah.

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was Café Tacuba with La Negrita. They are from Mexico. Some from the late 90s. Very, very good one about this. And local migration, national migration, moving from like the coastal town to a big city. And then now let's listen from Cuba, Pasaporte, about these dreams of having a passport and the possibility to go abroad, or like getting the visa, all this bureaucracy around the possibilities of going somewhere else. And after that let's listen Emigrante Latino. This is an interpretation by Los Melódicos from Colombia.

And now let's listen some Mexican ones. This is El Mojado Acaudalado. And after that, from the famous Tigres del Norte, La Jaula de Oro, about being in the United States and earning quite a good amount of money, but the impossibility to come back to the home country, because when you are illegal, that become also extremely difficult to go back. And then from Mexico, Frijolero from Molotov. That is another style. So we are listening today a lot of different styles of music. We pass by some rock and for dancing, and some corridos like the Mexicans, and now also some hip hop with Emigrante Latino. This is another version from La Etnia, from Bogota, Colombia, and Frijolero, that also is a kind of hip hop, and then Clandestino from Manu Chao.

0: vida. 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
1: The song is called No Era Cierto, from Uruguay. This song is quite new for me. Uruguayan friends suggested and said that they love it in Uruguay, like when they are abroad, they make them cry this song. And after that, also from the South America, from Chile, from Prisioneros, El Otro Extranjero. And after that, let's listen from Enrique Bumburi, from Central America, El Extranjero. I love this song.

recorrido de Juanito from Mexico. Some very lovely song. The lyrics are really moving. Like when kids that are born abroad from these immigrants don't speak the same language than them. That happened a lot for the Latin American communities in the United States, and I guess also here in New Zealand, in Australia, and in English-speaking countries, and in part of Europe. So I hope that you enjoyed this show, and that we keep thinking about these policies, immigration policies in New Zealand, that hopefully there is a fair campaign that welcome immigrants, and that we don't move in the direction that is the United States or other countries that are really violating human rights of vulnerable people. Well, see you on June. I hope that you enjoy Alma Latina.

Good evening, Paikakariki. You're tuned into Alexis Fair on Paikakariki FM. Tonight, I've been given a selection of 10 records by my 5-year-old. Put out a few random ones. So we'll see what we come up with.

bit of a random one tonight. As I said, I was given 10 records, chosen 10 records, not usually what I play. Trying to get my head around it. And trying to mix it in with a few new tunes I've bought. Old tunes versus new tunes, vinyl versus digital. A little bit disconcerting. Anyway, we'll keep going. Yeah, you're tuned into Electrosphere on Paikakariki FM, and just reminding you all about the fundraiser. Not this Saturday, but next Saturday. That's the 16th of May. 6:30 to 11 p.m. at St. Peter's Hall. It's bingo and dance. You got Beats by Bingo with Mistress Viv, Musical Bingo and DJ Spinning Dance Floor Fillers and Guilty Pleasure Bangers. 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

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You're lucky enough to be listening to us at Pai Kokoreke 88.2 FM. 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

apologies about the dodgy mixing. It's just practice. All right. We've got 4 minutes left. Paco Kariki FM, Electrosphere. Cheers for listening. Catch you next month. And don't forget about fundraiser on Saturday the 16th. Is it Saturday? Shit, might be Friday. I don't know. Anyway, the 16th of May. Sorry, I don't know if it's Friday or Saturday. 6:30 p.m. Guilty Pleasure Bingo and...

0: At that moment, about three protest boats shot out from Breaker Bay, but the truckster was too fast for them, and she left them wallowing in her wake.
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2: 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All we need is equal rights now. All we need is Equal Rights Radio. Now we're going to kick it off with Angie Ballas with World War IV, we're in the 2000s. This is Angie Ballas, World War IV.
3: Alright, we are called Antibalance, and this tune is called World War IV. Alright, everyone's wondering what happened to World War III? The whole deal is world wars are so, the war makers of this world are so crafty that they can have world wars without people realizing they're even going on. People just sort of disappear.

0: direction.
1: It's Antibalas. I'm going to keep in the effort tip. This is Sean Cootey, son of Fela Cootey. And it's with Fela's band, the Egypt 80, the second band. This track's called Many Things.

It's Equal Rights Radio. Sean Curdy and Felix Egypt, 80 band. We're in the 2000s. We're going to time travel and listen to a bit of Common. This was big when I was in the 2000s, and yeah, I'm going to let the music do the talking this episode.

Time traveling.

0: This is Nelson Mandela. I represent Johannesburg, South Africa. When I'm in Africa chilling out, I listen to Talib Kweli and DJ High Tech Reflection Eternal.
1: Yeah. Yo, Tone, we celebrating. Yeah. Get your brother in here.

0: We're going to take a veer off in a different direction here. 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
1: When the president talks to God, are the conversations brief or long?

When the president talks to God, I wonder which one plays the better cop. We should find some jobs, the ghetto's broke. No, they're lazy, George, I say we don't. Just give them more liquor stores and dirty coke. That's what God recommends. When the president talks to God, do they drink near beer?

That is an epic tune. Equal Rights Radio with Jim Ray. We're in the 2000s. This is not what I expected.

0: on and off.
1: I've heard whispers about the financial support your government receives from the drug industry.
2: Well, the irony of this, of course, is that this money, which is in the billions, is coming from your country. You see, you are the major purchaser of our national product, which is, of course, cocaine.
1: On one hand, you're saying the United States government is spending millions of dollars to eliminate the flow of drugs onto our streets. At the same time, we are doing business with the very same government that is flooding our streets with cocaine.
2: Mm-hmm, see. Let me show you a few of the other characters that are involved in this tragic comedy.

0: This is what you gotta tell them.
1: I'm not guilty. You're the one who's guilty. Lawmakers, the politicians, the Colombian drug lords, all you who lobby against making drugs legal, just like you did with alcohol during the prohibition, you're the one who's guilty. I mean, come on, let's kick the ballistics here. Ain't no Uzis made in Harlem. Not one of us in here owns a poppy field. This thing is bigger than
2: Immortal Technique.
1: This is big business. This is the American.

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It's a show tune, but the show ain't been written for it yet. We gonna see if Tony Jerome and the band can maybe work this shit out for me. Straighten me out right quick. I like it so far, man.

0: sacred.
1: Hold on, give me one right here. Hold on. You don't give money to the bums on the corner with a sign bleeding from their gums. Talking about you don't support a crackhead. What you think happens to the money from your tax?

That's Brother Ali. This is the boss, Bruce. That's the end of the show for another month. Thank you so much for listening to Jim Ray with Equal Rights Radio on Pakakariki 88.2 FM. It's always a pleasure, and I do appreciate all the listeners out there. And I'll see you next month. Take it easy. This is Bruce Springsteen with 41 Shots.

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That was Andy Diet by Los Angeles-based Lord Huron. It was written by bandleader Ben Schneider and was included in their 2021 album, Long Lost. You listen to Vapor Trails, Mondays at 7 p.m. and Thursdays at 10 a.m. This next track was written by Josh Ritter and is sung here with Aoife O'Donovan. It was released as a single in 2023 and it's called Strong Swimmer.

That was called Runner by Philadelphia native Alex G from his 2022 album God Save the Animals. This next track is the title track from the 2022 album by Texan songwriter Yana Horn. This is called Optimism.

That was I Don't Want to Go by Boston-based singer-songwriter Ryan Montbleu. That's from his 2023 album, Wood, Fire, Water and Air. This next track is called The Ledge. It's by Mary Gauthier from her 2002 album, Filth and Fire.

That was called I Lied, another track from the Lord Huron album Long Lost. It was written by Ben Schneider and performed here with Alison Ponthier. This next track is from the 2012 album Tucson by Giant Sand, the Arizona band started by Hal Gelb in the 1970s. Always evolving and changing lineups, Gelb has remained the most consistent member with his beatnik-influenced lyrics and songwriting. This is called Out of the Blue.

That was a Neil Young song, Ohio, performed here by Della May, the all-woman band formed in Massachusetts in 2009. They released this as a single in 2023. This next track is written and performed here by Sunny War and features David Rawlings. It's included on her 2023 album, Anarchist Gospel. It's called Higher.

That was called Get Back from the 2023 album Echo the Diamond by Brooklyn-based Margaret Glaspie. This next track is written by Zach Bryan and it's from his 2023 self-titled album. It's called Holy Roller and it's performed here with Sierra.

That was 2,000 Miles by Jolie Holland from her 2023 album Haunted Mountain. This next track is by Boy Genius from the 2023 EP The Rest. This is called Afraid of Heights.

This is a song called Levy, written by Jeff Tweedy from the 2023 Wilco album, Cousins. This next track is by Bahamas, which is a stage name for Canadian musician Effie Duravanen. It's off his sixth album, Bootcut, and it's called Into the Unknown.

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This next track is by New Yorker Christian Parker. It's from his 2023 Birds tribute album, Sweethearts. It includes contributions from Earl Ball and J.D. Manis, who played on the original Sweethearts of the Rodeo album in 1968. This is You Ain't Going Nowhere.

0: 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What you doing? 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
1: Okay.
0: How do you know that?
2: Because I...
1: It says on the back.
2: Done this.
1: Okay,
2: times.
1: Hello. My name is Bonnie. And this is...
2: 88.2
1: FM. No, who are you?
2: Oh, I'm Eleanor.
0: I'm Aurora.
1: And I'm Bonnie. Okay, so should we start with a song?
2: Yes.
1: Okay.
2: Yes. What
1: so
2: are we going to play,
1: Bonnie? Aurora's pick is My Future by Billie Eilish, Happier Than Ever.

0: Hello.
1: Hi. We are back.
0: Yeah.
1: Do we want
0: Bonnie?
1: Yeah. Yep.
0: Knock knock.
1: Who's there?
2: Europe.
1: Europe who?
2: No, Europe who?
1: Should we talk about this?
0: Oh yeah, there's a guilty pleasure
1: bingo and dance
0: at 16th of May, 6:30 till 11 PM.
1: That's R18.
0: Yeah, don't come if you're 12, guys.
1: So I think on the 16th of May at 6:30 at St. Peter's Hall, there is a fundraiser for the Paikakariki radio station.
0: And it's going to be Beats by Bingo with Mistress Viv, musical bingo, and DJ spinning dance floor
1: and
0: spinners.
1: It says to bring cash, $20.
3: Prizes to win and raffles to win.
0: It's at St. Peter's Hall as well, guys.
1: So, yeah. So we hope you go. It's on the 16th of May.
0: Do we have any news?
2: Me and my best friend Bonnie,
0: actually, all of our birthdays, except for yours, I don't know, are in April.
3: Yeah, that's April? A pretty amazing
0: May. Exactly! That's what I thought.
1: Oh, what else? There's something else happening.
3: Aurora just got in. She was the 30th.
0: Oh, what have been happened to you?
1: No, give me a what's been happening? Something's happening. Should we talk about our projects?
0: Oh, yeah. Our slips project this term is about Matariki.
1: Yeah.
0: What is yours about, Bonnie?
1: I'm writing a Matariki poem and I'm going to present it. I'm going to make it look like the background. I'm going to make a piece, something to present it on, and then I'm just going to write out my poem. It's real nice, actually, really enjoying writing it.
0: Let's give a round of applause for Bonnie and McKay.
3: Yay.
1: Okay, what about you, Aurora? What are you doing?
0: It's just literally about Poor Hotokawa and about that.
3: Yay, so. Fun!
1: How's yours going, Eleanor?
3: Oh, good. I did another page.
0: How's it linked into Matariki?
3: Well, we're doing LGBTQIA+. And...
1: How's that? How
3: bi people died. For Hotokawa.
1: Oh. Okay, cool. Oh, I heard there's this real project, real cool project that some kids are doing. I think it's quite cool. That's pretty cool. But there's some kids who are doing... redoing up the bike track at our school, and I think it's so awesome because they're linking it into Tupu Anuku. I'm pretty sure it's Tupu Anuku, and basically because it's, you know, they're remaking the ground safer for everyone, and I think it's the coolest project idea ever.
3: Yes.
1: Probably the best one I have seen in a long time. I think it's very cool.
3: Yes, I'm. Yes.
1: So should we play another song?
0: Who is next?
4: Wait. Before you move on, can I just give a shout out to Grant and the motorcycle club who is going to be helping with that project and bringing a digger and everything?
0: Oh,
4: that
0: yes. So cool. Oh, yeah, for like
4: legend.
0: The guys' project.
1: Yeah. I'm a bit jealous I'm not part of that project. It's very cool.
0: Yeah, not gonna lie.
1: So coming up next, I thought that I would play some Split Ends to tribute to the fact that they've just come to Wellington. I went to the concert. They're pretty cool, man. So I thought I'd play some of their songs, just thank them, I don't know, but as a tribute, pretty much. So I'm going to play Message to My Girl by, guess who? The Split Ends. Okay.
3: Yay!
1: Ready, Aurora?
3: Yes.
0: Yes.
1: Okay, you can start. Ready?

0: hey, I've barged in here.
1: Jacinta and Ella barged in here.
2: Yep, they're a part of this radio show
1: like
2: now.
1: Like baddies. Okay, now we're going to have a little ASMR section that Eleanor will be hosting.
3: Hi.
1: Yeah, up, Ella.
2: Okay, so okay, I'm going to do it first. And then some... who else is going to do some ripping of the paper?
0: I'm doing this. I always do this.
2: Okay, and Aurora's going to do some ripping of paper. Okay. Okay, so...
4: Oh, it's like a seashore.
2: Whoa, that's beautiful. Guys, a horse just went past.
5: You know, since this ASMR is so good, you should pay us $20.
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5: Okay, should we do something else?
1: Yes, guys, let's do something else.
2: Okay, let's do the next song.
1: They're going to play Soda Pop from King of Two.
0: Oh, hell no.
7: Don't you dare play that song. I'm not joking.
5: Do we want to play...
2: Mr. Brightside.
5: Oh, let's play Mr. Brightside. Alright, so we're playing Mr. Brightside by... We're going to play Mr. Brightside by The Killers.
7: That's pretty cool.
1: Okay, we're going now. I'm kidding, we're not.

0: the sea, turning.
1: Eleanor. I think it's
2: Oliver. Okay, guys.
0: Jay, it's locked.
3: Why is it locked?
0: Shush.
2: Who knows?
1: Because it's locked.
2: It just is.
4: Yeah.
2: That's probably it.
0: So I'm going to tell you a story right now.
3: What?
0: Oh my gosh, guys. Okay. Chill.
2: Jay, shush.
0: So me and my best friend, Bonnie Ann.
2: That's not even my name, bro.
0: Okay. we went to a Billie Eilish 3D Hit Me Hard and Soft concert movie. It was probably the best day I've ever had in my life.
2: Yeah, it's the best movie in the entire world.
0: And so we were just chilling, listening to... What was the song?
2: Hang on, I don't know what we're talking about.
0: The part where
2: we were
0: just
2: singing.
0: Are you talking about... So... Eleanor... Silence from you. From talking.
2: Okay, you tell
0: okay,
2: the story.
0: Okay, so I think it was one of her songs or something like that. We forgot which one because we're that stupid. But that's okay.
1: Can you hear me?
0: Jacinta McCartney.
3: Did you hear anything I just said? Whispered into
0: the microphone? Okay, guys, I'm gonna do this quick and fast. Okay. So we looked at each other because she said Canal Street in one of her songs, and we were like, oh, somber. And we just looked at each other for like 5 seconds, and then we just ate Skittles.
2: That was your story?
0: Ugh.
2: That was pretty good.
0: Yay!
2: Story.
0: Haha, I just turned off Jay's mic. Excuse me, I am the DJ. Yeah, Jay, no reaching over the thing to turn up the other thing. So scrumptious. Okay.
2: Bonnie. Do you want to play?
0: Jay!
2: Hey.
0: What do you mean?
2: Should we play Potential by Somber?
0: Yes.
3: Yes, we
0: Potential by Somber.
2: Ready, go.

0: Oh, perfect.
1: Yeah.
2: Okay, hi guys. We're back with Matcha Latte. No, just kidding. We're in school. We can't do that.
0: Maybe coming up on Friday is Pink Shirt Day.
2: It's do you to raise tell? Awareness about bullying, and we need to stop that.
0: Bullying is not cool, man. So Pink Shirt Day comes from a group of students at a school
2: in Canada.
0: In 2008, I believe, who there was one student who was a...
2: Transfer.
0: Transfer student who wore a pink shirt to school.
2: And then everyone bullied him.
0: And people were mean to him because he was wearing a pink shirt.
2: It's not actually a girl's colour. There's no technically girl's colour and stuff. But they thought it was a girl's colour.
0: And people were mean to him. And then a group of students decided, you know, maybe we all wear pink shirts together and to stand up for this kid. And so then that caught on and it became more of a global thing. And now on Friday the 15th of May, we celebrate the pink shirts, and you wear a pink shirt, so basically it's to stand up for bullying.
2: Okay guys, so recap. Pink Shirt Day in New Zealand is Friday the 15th of May 2026, a day dedicated to celebrating diversity, spreading kindness, and taking a stand against bullying. The 2026 campaign urges everyone to kōrero mai, kōrero atu, Māori to Māori ora. Speak up, stand together, stop bullying.
0: Awesome.
3: Yay!
4: Yes!
3: Oh, and you can buy... You can buy the t-shirts, beautiful tote bags,
2: and other stuff at Cotton On. So go to Cotton On right now and get me a gift card. I'm kidding, guys. I'm kidding.
0: Does anybody know how much they are?
3: They're like $15.
0: Oh, fair. Okay. I was going to say, they're like $45. Maybe I'll pass.
2: not going to lie. That was how much my t-shirt was.
5: That's why I was kind of annoyed when I realized I couldn't put my
0: t-shirt. We could, yeah.
5: But, whoa. It's okay.
2: How much are they?
0: It doesn't say.
3: Okay, guys, should we play another song?
0: So, now, okay. Do you guys mind if I play another song? Okay, so now, to add again to my contribution, just because.
2: Wait up. They are. Where is the other stuff?
0: Dude. You might want to pass this one up.
3: Okay, another song.
0: Okay, so we're going to play Shark Attack by the Split Ends.
6: No.

0: Why?
1: Okay, so we found how much the t-shirt costs.
2: So for kids, they are $15, and for adults and teens, they are $25.
1: So we also found out that Cotton On doesn't just get the money. The money goes to the Mental Health Foundation of New Zealand. That is awesome. So if you make that contribution, you're being kind. And Yay! You are helping stand up for bullying by wearing
2: and
1: a pink
2: shirt.
1: And
2: you can do donations as well. You can do $2, $5, $10, or $15.
1: Oh, okay. We have to go right now. Bye. So thanks for listening.
3: Thanks for listening.

0: Hello and welcome to Paikakariki School Radio. My name's Mila.
1: My name's Georgie.
0: And Ismay's somewhere.
2: Yes, we're still waiting on Ismay. And my name is Tinaka. I'm here helping the girls doing school radio today. It's noisy outside, isn't it? Gosh, there's a lot happening at the school at the moment.
1: Yeah.
2: They're doing something on the court out there.
1: Yeah, because I think they put like bottles on and like in their bikes or something to make that noise.
0: It's very annoying.
1: Yeah.
2: Oh, is it something on the kids' bikes?
0: Yeah, one of my friends has once discovered it and went, I'd spend it. Basically, 2 hours listening to it. It was really annoying.
2: What is it that they've got on them?
0: Like bottles under the gears. Like under the wheel to make it sound
2: different. Make it like sound weary or whatever.
1: Yeah,
0: sound cool. To make it sound yuck.
2: How have you guys been? How's school been?
1: Good.
2: What have you guys been up to? Anything interesting?
1: No.
2: Did you go to the big plant fair that was just like the other week? Yeah. Remember that?
1: No.
2: You didn't come down to the
0: boot? I bought a bath bomb set.
2: Cool.
1: We are going to Campbell Park after lunch.
2: Mm. Oh, are you going to Campbell Park?
0: And we got some chocolate cake today.
2: How and why did you get chocolate cake?
0: I don't know. JR bought it into school.
1: Lucky.
2: That's very lucky.
0: So do you get to go to the park?
1: True.
2: What are you guys going to do at the park?
1: We're just going to play on Campbell Park until the end of the day.
2: Oh, cool. Just have a muck around and run around?
1: The teacher called Farlucha might bring some biscuits too.
0: And it's her birthday.
1: Yeah.
2: Oh, fun. Little birthday party at the park.
0: Yeah. Yep. They've also got a star jar, so once they fill that up, they're allowed to go and do something.
1: Yeah, we filled it up.
0: And it's really... It's good because it's on Firelips' birthday. So they can go to the park on her birthday.
2: The star jar.
0: Yeah.
2: I just live around the corner from Campbell Park. I could probably see you and wave to you.
0: And my class is doing points, so once we get to 300 points, we're allowed to go to Campbell Park.
2: Oh, right. 300 is a lot. Yeah. That's a lot to have. So what do you do in order to get the points?
0: Listen on the mat. No talking when someone else is talking. That sort of stuff.
2: Yep, that sort of stuff. Using your manners and whatever, showing respect, all of that kind of stuff. Listening to your teacher, yeah?
0: Mm-hmm.
2: Mm-hmm. We got some good music teed up today for our radio show. What's our first song that we're going to play, Mila?
0: Opalite.
2: Who's this by?
0: Taylor Swift.
2: Here we go.

0: Hello again.
1: Hello.
2: Hi.
0: That's now Isma, who accidentally got lost. Actually, she forgot that she was supposed to be doing radio. Now we're going to talk about netball that me and Isma played last night. We won it from 7?
1: No, 8-1.
0: Yeah.
3: Yeah, tell me more about netball. Who's in the team?
0: We've got Kaya, Amaya,
1: Liam,
0: me, Ismay,
1: McKinley, Sophia, Olive.
0: Who else?
1: Rosie.
0: And
3: who did you play against?
1: It was Putter and Ruby.
0: Diamonds. We played against the Diamonds.
3: Can you bring up my microphone? It's the orange one.
4: Yeah. Thank you. And so, is this a special Pai Kakariki netball team?
1: No, it's we play for Raumati Beach.
4: Okay, so it's Raumati Beach.
0: Yeah, there wasn't enough for a Pai Kakariki team.
4: I thought that was the case. I was hoping that maybe it might be different this year, but it sounds like it's not.
0: No, same as last year.
4: Yeah, same as last year.
0: We tried, but that didn't work.
4: Yeah. So you just, like, you take turns just playing other schools?
1: Yeah.
4: Is it a mixed team, like boys and girls?
1: Yes, this year we've only got one boy.
4: Oh, right, yeah. You like netball?
1: Yeah.
0: Yes.
4: Yeah? What are some other sports you like?
1: I like tennis.
4: Mm-hmm.
1: Yeah.
4: Georgie?
2: I am playing football right now.
4: Do you?
2: Yeah.
4: What club do you play for?
2: Pai Kakariki.
4: Yes.
0: Where do you play it?
2: Campbell Park.
4: Yeah, just down the road.
0: Yeah. Bella's going to start that.
1: I've seen Georgie.
4: Is that a mixed team as well? It's boys and girls football?
1: Yeah.
4: Yep. Yeah. What's it like at the club there?
2: Have you had any games? Good. People are nice.
4: Yeah.
0: Have you had any games, Georgie?
2: What?
0: Have you had any games?
2: Yeah.
4: Is it like an under U9 team or whatever they call it? Do you know what the team is?
2: I think it's under 9.
4: Yeah. I think it must be.
2: Or 9.
4: Yeah. And what's your team name?
2: I don't know yet.
4: No team name yet?
2: Yeah, because I started like last week.
0: Have you played any games yet?
2: Yeah, I have.
1: You just asked her that question.
0: Yeah. Oopsie, I forgot.
4: My little girl plays for the Kapiti Coast Club. You know, the one that's up in Raumati Beach there? But next year, I think she's going to come down to the Pai Kakariki Football Club, I think.
0: Mm. My mum knows you, I think.
4: Oh, yeah, really?
1: Yeah, because you're Freya's mum.
4: Yeah, that's right.
0: I have no clue how Isma knew that.
1: Because I sometimes go to Elliot's cares and Freya's there.
4: Yes, that's exactly right.
0: Then you're here.
4: At Scouts.
0: And then you're there.
1: Yeah.
4: Yeah, that's right. My little Freya goes to Scouts. She loves it. That's tonight.
1: Cares.
4: Yeah, cares.
0: Do you mean the Freya that was at the interschools? That Freya?
1: No, not the one that just got her ears pierced.
4: No, that's a different Freya.
1: Totally different Freya.
0: I have no clue who you're talking about when you said that she's just got her ears pierced. I don't think she has any ears pierced.
1: Yes, Freya did get her ears pierced, but this is a totally different,
4: Freya
1: you're talking about.
4: You've got your ears pierced? Mm. When did you get them done?
2: Yeah.
1: The start of the year?
0: 6 weeks and... Six weeks and 2 days ago.
4: Yeah, so not that long ago.
0: No, not
4: that long. They look really pretty. Did it hurt? Did it?
1: Like,
4: oh no!
0: I've got different earrings in.
4: Where did you go to get them done?
1: Do you have odd ones in?
0: I have different ones.
1: Oh, I thought you meant odd ones.
0: I can't remember what it was called.
4: Did you go up to Coastlands or did you go to the pharmacy?
0: We went,

0: then Dunk. Go over and yeah. do the other. And did it hurt for you?
1: No. Mm-hmm. It was just a shock.
0: Yeah, yeah, yeah.
2: Yeah, like, it gave you a shock and a headache for a bit. And
1: like, yeah, and then your ears started to tingle, like, on and
2: like,
1: off.
2: Like, hurt isn't mm-hmm. really the right word for it. Mm-hmm. What do you use to, like, help it? Like, what?
1: You use this, like, you use these, like, pin things or something. What are they called?
2: The things?
1: The ear. No, the long things with the fluffy things on the end.
0: Oh, you took, like, a Q-tip thing?
2: Cotton bud.
1: Cotton bud.
0: Yes, yes.
1: You use cotton bud in a liquid thing.
0: Like to clean it?
1: Yeah.
0: Yeah, yeah, because you've got to keep it like really clean and yeah, otherwise they get infected.
2: Oh, I forgot to do that this morning. Oopsie.
1: Mm. Why do you need to do it? You can take them out.
2: I know, still. Mm. My mum still likes to clean it since what happened last night.
3: You can do it after school.
4: Mm, true.
0: Yeah, I've had to get my ears pierced a couple of times. One time that it like went over, you know what I mean? It like it I got it pierced, yeah, and it closed.
1: Oh, yeah.
0: I had to go and, like, get it done again. That was a bit annoying. Anyway, should we have a song?
1: One of my ears almost closed up.
0: Mm.
1: Like, it was really sore to get in there. It's dreadful. Mm-hmm. I hated it.
0: Mm-hmm.
2: Guys, what song do we want?
0: Mm. You could talk on the mic. It's all right, Mila. What song do we want? Well, you got a whole heap of good options there. What about one of Georgie's songs that she chose? What one are you going to go with?
1: Thrills.
2: Thrills.
0: Okay, it's some Peking Duck.

0: Hello again.
1: Hi.
2: Hello.
0: In case you've forgotten, my name is Mila.
2: And mine is May.
1: And mine is Georgie.

0: shout out time, or do you want to do a different song?
1: Different song.
0: Okay. You announce your song.
2: Now we're going to play Fighter by Christina Aguilera.
1: Thank you, Ismay.

0: Hello again.
1: Now we're going to do some shout-outs.
2: Not me, no way.
0: No Jose. Way.
1: Goodness is me.
2: No way.
0: Hi. All my uncles, all my aunties, grandma and grandpa. No, mum and dad. and cousins.
3: No, mum and dad.
0: Granny and pa and
2: just no
0: my other cousins.
2: Okay, so technically what you're saying is your grandparents and your aunties and uncles and your random old cousins.
0: And dad, if you're listening, I'm not saying parents.
3: No.
0: No parents. I'm kidding. Parents. Now we're going to play another song.
2: I guess.
0: Can we play?
2: I think all we've done is actually played songs, not actually done.
0: True. What one?
2: Genie in a Bottle.
0: Okay. Now we're going to play Genie in a Bottle. Is my say the name again?
2: By Christina Aguilera.
0: Okay.

0: pass. Good job. And my one too. Yep.
1: This one.
2: Hello again.
0: Good job.
2: Hello. Hi.
0: Now, we were talking about the big field trip tomorrow.
2: We're going to the supermarket.
3: And the Parapara Umu Library and Coastlands tomorrow on a field trip.
4: And we're taking the train.
3: Yay!
0: That's exciting. And why are you going to the supermarket in particular?
3: Because we've got a food and nutritionist.
4: Who came today and also came yesterday.
3: And she's talking about food, so we're going to be going to the supermarket with a list of things, and we have to read the labels and find out the things.
4: I think it might be like a little bit like a treasure hunt.
3: Yeah, except in the supermarket, and you have to read the labels.
0: So are they going to put you in teams and stuff?
3: Yes.
5: Me and Ismail are on the team.
3: No, we're not.
4: Yes, we are.
3: Is it just you two going, or is it like
4: the entire senior block? The entire senior.
0: And then after that, you're going to
3: Coastlands. So one group's going to go to Pack and Save, the other group is going to go to Parapara Umu Library, and then we're going to switch, and then we're going to meet up at Coastlands.
0: Right. And what are you going to do at Coastlands?
3: We're going to swim.
4: Yeah.
0: Oh.
4: What if you get put in the same group?
2: We are.
3: Yeah. We're in the same
0: group. That sounds like a fun day tomorrow.
4: I'm so excited to go to the library because I love the library.
0: It finishes at 1:30. You guys have a few more minutes. So if you want to, you could play one more song, or what do you want to do?
5: Shall we play
0: Choose a Pirate? Or we could just keep talking, or you can play your song, whatever you want to do.
5: Just try to play a song.
0: Okay, you guys want to do one more song?
5: Yeah.
0: Do you guys want to say bye, and we can kind of go out on the song?
5: What about this one?
4: Bye, guys. We're going to leave after the song, maybe.
3: This is Choose Your Fighter, Mila's Choice. Bye.

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0: Kia ora, good evening. Welcome to the In My Lifetime show with Mandy and Doogs for May 2026. Tonight, we are playing a little bit of emo music. Each month, we play a genre from 1978 to today, and tonight, it's largely emo pop, but more broadly speaking, emo. So there's anger, sadness, rage, heartbreak, and loneliness all tied up into one, and we've got a special guest in the show. We'll introduce him shortly. But what was that, Dukes?
1: That was some Fall Out Boy with I Slept With Someone in Fall Out Boy, and All I Got Was This Song Written About Me from 2005. Fall Out Boy is certainly one of the bands that features strongly in my recollection of the early 2000s.
0: Yeah.
1: I remember owning, I think, their big album from 2003.
0: Nice.
1: Coming up, speaking of big names, this name is definitely one of the mainstays of Midwest emo, emo from the 1990s, and arguably math rock as well. This is the absolutely unforgettable American Football with Never Meant.

0: Make Damn Sure There by Taking Back Sunday from 2006. That album was produced by Eric Valentine, who also went on to, who also produced just before then, what was it? Queens of the Stone Age, Songs for the Deaf, one of my favourite albums, actually.
1: Oh, wow. Good factoid to start the show. Thanks for that, Dougs. You're in the In My Lifetime show with Mandy and Dougs, and I did hint at a special guest before. I'm going to introduce him now. Welcome to the show, Eli, a.k.a. Trashy Ozzo.
2: Hello. It's good to be here.
1: Yeah. Hey, great to have you. We don't normally have guests, so you're actually the inspiration for this genre tonight, Eli.
2: Yeah.
1: I heard your track, which we're going to play shortly, and I thought, that would be a good one to play on the radio show. And so here we are, playing some emo music tonight. Now, the song that we're about to play, did you record that here in Paikakariki?
2: Well, what happened was there are two separate versions of this track. The original was for my first EP, Who Hurt You, which I released in late 2024. And the version we're hearing tonight is the re-recorded version, which I did early this year. And what happened was I recorded all the instruments for both versions. And then to do the piano, I wanted a proper, authentic kind of live piano sound. Mm. And so I knew that my mum's place, there's a stand-up piano there. And so I took the train out and with a, laptop bag with my interface and microphones in it, and I just set it up, so that it would go into the piano where all the strings are, and just got that really, really good authentic sound.
1: Did you capture some of the Paikakariki sea breeze in the background?
2: Yeah, maybe. it sure has a way of influencing recordings, I think.
1: It does. Do you want to tell us the name of this song, please, Eli?
2: Yeah, this song is called Blue, and it's a song about feeling blue.
1: Okay, this is Blue by Trashy Ozzo.

0: Ohio is for Lovers there by Hawthorne Heights from 2004.
1: Prior to that, we had our friend in the studio, Eli, a.k.a. Trashy Ozzo's track, Blue. Was that your on-air debut with Blue?
2: Yes. Yes, it was. This is my first time on radio.
1: And, wow.
2: It's exciting to have this opportunity.
1: Well, we're so pleased that you're here. Thank you for coming along, Eli. What I understand is that you recorded all of the instruments and wrote the song and did the vocals all yourself for that one. Is that correct?
2: Yeah, for that one. Yeah, I did everything there. I had a guy mixing it, my mate Reza, who kind of said, you know, maybe you should add some octave chords there. But I wrote the octave chords in, I recorded those, and, you know, everything else I just kind of, just recorded, you know. It's a process I'm pretty familiar with, you know, so, yeah, just kind of wrote and recorded everything, because when you're a solo artist, it's a very rewarding feeling when you are able to express yourself through all these instruments, you know. And
1: absolutely. Yeah. And is emo the genre that you typically stick with in terms of the songs that you write?
2: Yeah, I think for my solo material, emo is definitely the genre I want to stick with from here on out. You know, I tried a few different genres on my first EP. So there was a ska song, and there was, you know, the original version of Blue, which had kind of a folk punky sort of vibe with just acoustic guitar and piano. And, you know, there was also like the closing track Missing Link, which kind of was a precursor, a sort of proto sort of sound to what I would go on to do on my next EP, which is much more emo, because it's the genre that I'm passionate for and the genre I want to make and have wanted to make since I was probably 14 years old.
1: So. What draws you to this genre?
2: Well, you know, I had quite a, you know, big stretch of time where I was really into punk rock, and I was listening to a lot of punk. So a lot of like Subhumans, Bad Brains, that kind of thing. Yeah, like that's amazing, and I love the PMA, positive mental attitude stuff, and punk, and doing what you want to do, and feeling confident within yourself. That's like that's amazing values to live by. Punk is really, really cool for that. But what I love particularly about emo is that it feels very liberating, because it allows you to be vulnerable in ways that a lot of other genres don't allow you to be as much. It allows for that kind of vulnerability and talking about things that are difficult, that many people find difficult but may feel, you know, unable to say out loud.
1: Yeah, that's great. Awesome. Thank you for sharing that, Eli. Love that. And we're going to hear another Trashy Ozzo track coming up soon. But first, we're going to play some Jawbreaker. This is from 1994, Do You Still Hate Me?

0: unwound with Corpse Pose there from 1996. I definitely prefer the 90s emo myself. You're on the In My Lifetime show with Mandy and Doogs, where we cover a different genre of music from 1978 to today each month. And this month, we're covering emo.
1: Coming up next, it is another song from our man here in the studio. Just to give the listeners a sense of the work that you're putting into. So one of the things that I really love about the punk and punk associated genres is the DIY aspect. And absolutely, you're the sole multi-instrumentalist on this record, aren't you?
2: Yeah.
1: Absolutely. And to give the listeners how much effort that you're putting in there, can you take us through the recording process for this album? Like, how long did the songs take to, like, record and mix and bring everything together?
2: Absolutely. So, basically, I recorded the opening song, Sheets of Grief. That was, you know, the songs, like, the first two songs took about, well, Sheets of Grief took a while because I was feeling quite stalled creatively at the time. But what happened was, you know, I had this big burst of inspiration and drive to write this song we're going to hear coming up, Soft Yes on Thursday, parentheses, chicks don't like bouncy houses, they like clowns. That was, you know, I felt very, you know, I recorded that song probably less than 7 days, less than a week. I spent a few weeks writing it on an acoustic guitar, and like writing the lyrics and stuff. And then I didn't know how long it would take to record, but I guess I was feeling very motivated to get this song out there. And so everything just came to me quite quickly. And the way that I record things is that I will do the rhythm guitar. So that'll be the guitar that just plays the chords, nothing else, nothing fancy. It'll just play the chords, and I'll play that to a click, you know, and then I will build the song around that. So usually after the rhythm guitar, I record drums, which the drums on this album were done on an E-kit, electronic drum kit, but I still played all of the parts, you know, just traditional drum away, just through E-drums. And yeah, so that was really simple because it just gave me one track of well-recorded E-kit that I could just put in there, lock into the rhythm guitar. And then, bass after that. And then I did vocals. And then, you know, yeah, I had the guy who mixed it, my mate Razza, he sent me back the first master with just the rhythm guitar, and it was like, and everything else that I'd done, apart from lead guitar. And I was like, wow, this sounds really good. I'm really loving how this sounds. And then, yeah, just I, you know, added the lead guitar on top of that, you know, just some little flourishes, little bits of expression to add on top of the meat of the song that's there, you know? And then the other songs, because when I released Soft Yes on Thursday, I wasn't sure how people were going to react to it. But I think it turns out that there were a lot of feelings in that song that a lot of people could relate to. And I think a lot of people really enjoyed the grit and the power behind the pop punk emo instrumentation. And so, yeah, the rest of the album, the last four songs, I just kind of, you know, had a bit of a creative streak there. I recorded them in like 3 weeks, four songs in 3 weeks, just with that same process of laying down rhythm guitar and then the drums and the bass and then adding the lead guitar over the top at the end to finish it off. And yeah, a lot of those parts I would stay up late in my one-bedroom flat, just feeling out the fretboard, trying to find something that sounded good, and finding songs that I connected to, and just getting inspiration from those to, you know, come up with these new parts. One of the songs that I'm very, you know, happy turned out the way it did in that kind of process of recording it from scratch in a small window was the title track, He Taunts Me Every Day. The staccato choppiness of the guitar part there for the main guitar part was actually inspired by She's My Winona, which is from the 2008 Fall Out Boy album Folie à Deux.
0: Right. Thank you so much for that.
1: Very good. This is...
0: Hang on a minute. Before we do that, it's a good opportunity to plug. If anyone wants to listen to Trashy Ozzo, are they just going to look you up on Spotify?
2: Yeah, I'm on Spotify. The album, the second... EP or album, mini album basically, six songs.
0: Yeah.
2: He Taunts Me Every Day, that's on Spotify. That's my main statement piece as an artist, I feel, right now.
0: Cool.
2: It really shows the kind of style that I love and want to continue going in the direction of.
0: Alrighty, let's give this a listen.
1: This is Softies on Thursday. Chicks don't like bouncy houses, they like clowns.

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1: You're on the In My Lifetime show with Mandy and Doogs. Tonight we are playing music from the emo genre. And before we continue with the music, just a little public service announcement. Guilty Pleasures Bingo and Dance is happening on the 16th of May. Get along. It's a fundraiser for Pai Kakariki 88.2 FM. We need your moolah, and I'm sure you will go along and have a great time if you do. Back to the music now. Before we play some Hot Mulligan, which is the artist that I think you sound the most like, actually, Eli, when you are trashy Ozzo. But I was going to ask you, you're obviously a solo artist. Are you, or have you been in bands previously? What's the story there?
2: Yeah, great question. So, you know, my main music passion, you know, artistic passion before I went solo was actually a band that I was in for quite a few years. So that band was called Unlawful Arise. And yeah, so I mentioned earlier in the show that I was into a lot of punk music for quite a long stretch of time. So, you know, there was Bad Brains, Subhumans, Minor Threat, Black Flag was a big one of mine.
1: Right.
2: And also the big band that kind of inspired Unlawful Arise when we first started out in 2021 was Power Trip, that band that blends punk and metal together. But yeah, that was a you know, amazing thing that I feel proud to have done. And you know, we put out a demo tape, you know, 5-song EP. You know, I was just a 17-year-old with a blue snowball USB microphone. Yeah, that was amazing. But what we really built to before and we released in early 2024 was our 11-song album Caramel, which I love, and I stand behind that album. I love what we were able to do. We were able to bring the sound of Unlawful Arise with the riffs and the screams and the power, and just make an awesome cohesive statement. And the thing is, right, funny thing about this album, the first song, the title track, Caramel, that was very much inspired by Black Flag. So if you hear the chorus where I'm doing clean vocals there, which is, you know, a rarity for Unlawful Arise, clean singing, but the clean vocals in the chorus of the title track is very much me trying to do a Henry Rollins impression.
1: We'll have to give it a listen.
2: Yeah, absolutely. Check it out. And then the, you know, closing track, though, is probably, you know, because we wanted to experiment a little bit with this album. We wanted to break some boundaries and not just make an album that's just typical of the kind of scene we were from. So the closing track is called Glitter Bomb. And that's probably what I would say is the closest that Unlawful Arise gets to emo and pop punk. So we've got those octave chords in there, and we've got some melodic kind of guitar playing, and just that kind of, you know, when I played my mate Razza, who's the guitarist in Unlawful Arise, when I played him the first Neck Deep album with its layered riffage and its occasional double kick and stuff, he was like, hey, this sounds quite a bit like Glitter Bomb. And I thought that was cool. And what happened with that song as well, the song Thriller off of Fall Out Boy's third album, Infinity on High, that's the opening song there. That song is a pop punk song which has double kick sections, heavy double kick sections, which he loved when I showed it to him. And that's what we based Glitter Bomb around, that same kind of double kick section mixed with melodic pop punk guitar playing. And you know, Unlawful Arise, I don't think we're done. I think people keep asking me about that band, and we're definitely going to have to come back at some point. And I have some stuff written that I think would fit very well with the style direction we want to go in if we were to return.
1: Well, good luck with your new ventures, whatever they may be. And thank you so much for coming on the In My Lifetime show. Thank you, Eli, aka Trashy Ozzo. And also, you've inspired the genre tonight. Now, let's hear a couple more tracks. Up next, Hot Mulligan. This is Equip Sunglasses from 2020.

0: This has been 88.2 In My Lifetime. Eli, any final words before we wrap the show up?
1: First of all, it's been amazing to have had this opportunity to be on this station and talk about what I love. And also, I want to give a big shout out to my mate Reza, who has mixed a lot of my songs and does a great job of it. And a big shout out to my friends Nick, Dan, and Lucas, who I'm sure are tuning in tonight. And a big shout out to everyone who has supported the sincerity in my music and given me the motivation to keep going and keep saying what's in my heart.
0: Wonderful. We've loved having you here, and we're going to end this on Some Wasted Days by Cloud Nothings. Hope you have a wonderful night.

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1: Well, it's always New Zealand Music Month here at Paikakarihi.
0: It sure FM. Is, it sure is, but we thought we'd definitely honour the theme.
1: Special.
0: I mean, every month we're playing a lot of New Zealand music, as you're saying, but we're going to be exclusive this week, are we? Are we, ladies?
2: Yeah.
1: Why not?
2: Yeah.
0: Cool.
2: Hey, I've got like, you know, 1 hour, 8 minutes worth of...
0: Well, you could just have your own show, Sarah.
2: I do have my own show. I'm just saying, there's no shortage.
1: No shortage.
0: No shortage.
1: Great talent.
0: Whatsoever. So that last song was Dunedin band Chug with Golden Mile, which was a band that I grew up on in my teens.
1: Mm.
0: And before then, Hannah.
1: Look, Blue Go Purple, that was a band from my teens.
0: Yep.
1: Back in the 80s. And all women Dunedin band. Yeah,
0: nice.
1: They're mostly from Dunedin anyway.
0: Yeah.
1: Maybe not exclusively.
0: Mm.
1: Yeah.
0: So, Sarah Lane.
2: Well, I mean, I might play a more contemporary song. I might do a little bit of Earth Tang.
0: Oh, wonderful.
2: And it's called Orbit of a Witch.
1: Ooh.

0: Who did we have there, Hannah?
1: That was Lady Six with Like Water.
0: Yeah.
1: I just wanted to put her in there as a, because I was thinking about when she first started with Flat. Not she didn't start, when Fat Freddy started, they used to sing with her. She sang
0: with them.
1: And, so I thought that was her own, song, Like Water. Yeah.
0: Yep. Beautiful. We're going to shift.
2: Feeling very relaxed.
1: Breathe.
0: Shift tone.
1: Tempo.
0: Tempo. This is possibly my favourite New Zealand album. It's an artist called Motti. And she plays violin on loops. And it's off an album called Cold and Liquid, which was put out in 2022.
1: Ooh.
0: And this is a song called Plateau. Enjoy.

0: Pakakereke. 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
1: Alrighty, who was that, Hannah?
2: That was Tiny Ruins.
1: Of course it was.
2: Straw into Gold. Just something about the other song reminded me of that one.
1: Beautiful. Beautiful. And you found out some information for us, Sarah.
3: Oh, well, you know, when I was just trying to remember which Tiny Island I thought that Maxine Funk came from. I think she might be of Germanic roots. So apparently she was raised on Duval Island. This is what we think.
1: Okay.
3: Yeah. But okay. I think she's just sort of reclusive and lives somewhere in the Dunedin area and records all of her songs on 4-track, you know, cassettes, and it's very lo-fi.
1: Nice.
3: Yeah, and reclusive and mysterious.
2: That was lovely.
3: Yeah, it was from her 2022 album.
1: Beautiful. Now, we've got a promotion to let you all know about. 16th of May, pop it in your calendars, people. 6:30 to 11 p.m. at St. Peter's Hall, we are having our big fundraiser for Paikakariki FM. This is the one fundraiser we do a year, and we love the community to come in and support it so that we can raise funds for some new equipment as we need it, and projects to keep this radio station on air, which of course is such a gem and a jewel for this community. So we are having a bingo and dance evening, Guilty Pleasures, with none other than the fantastic Mistress Viv.
2: And there's raffles and all sorts of other entertainments as well. I wonder if you can enter the raffles if you can't make it to the...
1: That's a very good question.
2: Just watch the space and you'll hopefully be bombarded with...
1: A lot of information
2: on Tohoku Hoku.
1: Tickets are $20. Actually, there are no tickets. It's door sales, and bring the cash for the raffles. I suspect the raffles might just be on the night, but maybe if you can't go and you know someone else is going, give them $10.
2: Yeah, or just donate some money.
1: Yeah, just give us some.
2: Yeah.
1: But look, we do want you to come and have fun as well at Beats and Bingo.
2: So that's the 16th. That's Saturday the 16th.
3: From 6:30 p.m. to 11 p.m. So we can make a night of it. And, yeah, Guilty Pleasures. So dress up guiltily. Pleasurably.
1: Ooh, the mind boggles.
3: Ooh, yeah.
1: Where you could go for that.
3: I mean, I don't know. What even is Guilty Pleasures? It might just be like an...
2: music.
3: Boots and your stretchy pants.
1: Your stretchy pants.
3: That's so true. Yeah. And your favourite Garfield t-shirt. I don't know.
1: I wrote a song last weekend.
2: Woohoo!
1: And yesterday I recorded it. And because it's...
3: In your home recording studio?
1: On my home recording studio.
2: That is very cool.
1: Because we've got a New Zealand Music Month.
2: It's new.
3: Hey, and I hear that your local band is, already cited as one of the up-and-coming bands on Under the Radar. So you hear it here first. Paikakariki, 88.2 FM, breaking new music all of the time.
1: I don't know if that article's come out yet, but apparently it is going to be.
3: Well, by the time people hear this radio show.
1: Yeah, now look, this is just according to the Golden Awesome, actually, which could be a band that we could play too with Steph Animal in it, actually. Why don't we do that after a bit? Maybe after this. This is a song, I've called it Fantasy Me. You know, the person that you want to be, but you're always striving to be that person, like doing more gardening or writing more songs or like being more productive or the person who always knows what to say or
2: it's goes... Just a great parent.
1: Yes, a great parent all the time.
2: All the time.
3: Aren't you that already? Aren't you already fantasy you?
1: Well, that's not how you see yourself, is it? Like there's always this thing that you're trying to reach, like this other bit.
3: That
1: just kind of seems like it's off in the distance. So, that's kind of the context anyway to the song. But...
2: So this is you as SLR?
1: This is SL Reflex.
2: SL Reflex, okay.
1: Yep. And I don't think I've recorded any of the songs that I've done to date. So this is the first one. The concept of it is around sounding like it would sound live. So no major production. All of it can basically be replicated in a live setting with a looper. So that's kind of important to me in the recordings, so that it just sounds like it is. And I'm available for parties.
2: Woohoo!
1: Anyone's having a party, invite SL Reflex
3: maybe
1: along.
3: Maybe I should just have a party just so that you can come along.
2: Yeah.
1: Oh, too nice. Anyway, here is Fantasy Me by SL Reflex.

0: And if you don't know who that is Reb Fountain.
1: Didn't you know who she is?
2: I know who she is. Yeah.
0: We know who she is.
2: Yeah.
0: That is Don't You Know Who I Am, and that was off an earlier album. When was that album? Let's have a look. 2020. Mm. Self-titled album. One of her fantastic albums. She's just got some new music out this month as well that we played on the 7 o'clock swill.
2: Do you think she's got a new album coming? Do you think it's in the...
0: Oh, it's out now.
2: Oh, okay.
0: Yeah. Nice. Yeah. Or okay. It's coming out in 100 days or something. She's got four of the tracks out anyway. Oh. And we played one on the swill on Friday.
2: Yes. I thought that I might revisit Geneva AM, Toitu Te Tiriti. She has just recently won, you know, big prize at the Tate Music Awards.
0: Oh, has she? Yeah, cool.
2: What did she win? I think she might have won the newcomer one, which is kind of funny because she's not really a newcomer because she used to be part of that Tennis Courts band. But I guess as a solo act, she is a newcomer.
1: Oh, great.
2: And Toitu Te Tiriti is quite a banging tune.
1: Oh, before that, we did have Blue Smoke. I don't think I announced that.
0: Oh, you didn't.
1: That was with that was Pixie Williams, that was the version with Lisa Tomlins and Kirsten Tedetor as well. Yeah,
0: beautiful. Thank you.

0: Kia ora. Kia ora. Welcome to Dancing in Your Head, the show which explores the outer reaches of music. I'm Dan, and I've got Jonathan Roper. Kia ora, Jonathan.
1: Kia ora, Daniel.
0: Kia ora, Jono. Jono or Jonathan?
1: Ah, Jonathan at the moment. Jonathan. Jono's my work pseudonym.
0: Is it?
1: No. Okay,
0: Jonathan. Is that your art name, Jonathan?
1: Yes. Okay, yes, good. Yes.
0: Because I go Daniel, people call me Dan, but then if it's like, actually I never think of myself as Dan, it's always Daniel, you know.
1: Sounds more enlightened, Jonathan.
0: Jonathan Roper is our guest today. Artist, musician,
1: Sonic artist more than musician. I have been a musician in the past, but yeah. The work I'm doing at the moment is more explorations of sound, really, but yeah. And a sound engineer, retired sound engineer, deafened sound engineer.
0: Is that a sound engineer for like live gigs, you mean, or a recording?
1: No, primarily I was a broadcast sound engineer, so I started my sort of world of media as a student radio guy, program director for what was then called Campus Radio up in Auckland, now called BFM, before that was Radio B, and then sort of found myself working as a studio broadcast sound engineer, radio and then television and film, and finally, as we were discussing the other night, the BBC. So that's my sound engineering sort of career, but I've left that behind partially because I've got hearing loss, and also partially because I work for the BBC and there's nobody better as a broadcast sound engineer to work for, in my opinion.
0: Mm-hmm.
1: So, and I've taken a big career swerve, but have returned to sound engineering through the Sonic work that I'm doing at the moment, which is purely for pleasure.
0: Well, and are we going to get to hear some of your own music today?
1: Yeah, well, we've just started recording, so I've just made a recording on a telephone today, which is the first time I've done that for a while or ever. So it's pretty lo-fi, but yeah, we've got a piece here that's pretty mad. It's early days, like it's early Cabaret Voltaire, scratchy factory reverberation, working out what we're doing, but we're managing to pull some really interesting stuff together, and I'm excited, and everybody else that I'm involved with is excited as well. So it sounds fantastic to ourselves. So
0: looking forward to it. And I haven't been there, but you've got an industrial space in Porirua. You are local. You've been living in Paikakere,
1: yeah,
0: right?
1: But yeah.
0: You're currently down in Porirua.
1: Yeah, I've bought a warehouse, a big sort of steel and concrete bunker, to sort of see out the apocalypse in, but primarily to use as an arts lab, as a sonic arts lab, so for invited guests is the way it's working at the moment. So hopefully you're going to come along and check it out and maybe do something there. And again, just developing it as a conceptual journey, really, finding myself with this big space and wanting to explore my art more and going, well, what does the space want to be? Japanese architectural aesthetic rather than what we want the space to be. What is the space? And the space wants to have big sound waves generated within it. And so that's what we're doing. And it creates these fantastic standing waves. And it's a big echo chamber for my own madness. It's good. I'm enjoying it.
0: Cool, man. let's play a track to get us started.
1: Yes.
0: You got Swans. Yeah?
1: Swans. Yeah.
0: Yeah.
1: Do I need to talk about Swans?
0: Yeah, or definitely, yeah.
1: Well, to an audience that doesn't know Swans or has a minimal knowledge, who's our audience?
0: Everybody from those who are maybe Swans devotees to people who might have heard the name, and others who have no idea who Swans are.
1: Oh, well, the devotees will not need any selling, but Swans are probably my most important and famous, not famous, my most favourite band at the moment. So what, Swans came out of the New York no wave scene in, I think, the late 70s, alongside bands like Lydia Lunch and James Chance and that famous New York no wave record that Eno was involved with, and very much started off as a brutal sonic experience, primarily led by the dude who's still leading them, a guy called Michael Girard, very transgressive, very, very loud and repetitive and abject in its content. And that, so that was 19, maybe early, very early 80s. They used to tour with bands like Sonic Youth and Clint Ruin, and you've got Fetus on Your Breath and all that sort of stuff, that sort of scene. And they're still going and have gone through many, many iterations and are now very, very different than when they started, but still maintain this similar or this sort of same rhythmic intensity that is just, I find, emotionally beautiful and just, I find myself at loss for words often when describing great music, but Swans certainly sit up there with the best for me. So this is off their relatively recent album called The Seer, and it's called Lunacy. I think it's full moon today, so nice. Fitting.

0: So that Swans with, what's the track called?
1: Lunacy.
0: Oh yeah, makes sense. Haven't been repeating that a thousand times, yeah. Beautiful, and they are, I mean, it is quite, that's beautiful, that's a beautiful track of Swans, but like we were saying just off air, they're quite brutal as well, right? The early stuff, would you?
1: They go everywhere. They go from White Light from the Mouth of Infinity, which is the name of one of their records, to tracks that the content I can't even discuss here for fear of upsetting the sensitives out there, you know, and brutal, repetitive, and drums and bass and same riff for 20 minutes.
0: Yeah.
1: Bang, bang, like a construction site, because Michael works on a construction site to make his way through to help him with his music. He was a builder. And so he was reflecting on that brutality of heavy, hard labour in the music too. But now they've become something symphonic, and they still have that crunchy is the wrong word, but they still have that banging hardness to them. They're very male, we'll say that about it, very male. However, there is the feminine aspect. You know, he sings with his anima, and he also channels sometimes. So he doesn't talk about it much, but he's talking about channeling stuff that he's not actually the guy on stage, it's somebody else when he's on stage. So there's an aspect of sort of spirituality to his work as well that I really enjoy. Helps me.
0: Fantastic.
2: Fantastic.
0: Let's move on to Diamanda Galas.
1: Yeah.
0: Yeah. Can you give our listeners a short intro to
1: I suppose all these intros are about my early encounters. So Diamanda Galas first came across my bowels, I think possibly through this record and potentially this track, somebody playing it on Radio B, and me going, what the hell is this? This is a Greek-American, I think she's a classically trained singer. She has a, I think she has a rare voice box. She's able to sing in more than one octave at the same time.
0: Whoa.
1: And her work has been, I haven't heard her recent work, but her work has been strongly about HIV and AIDS. Her brother died of that illness, and I think her work is about how society saw that population, and as an activist, she was about raising consciousness, but also very angry about it, and also she's a Greek Orthodox, comes from a Greek, strongly Greek Orthodox upbringing, so there's this mad black, you know, the black cowled women of the Greek Orthodox Church. There's an aspect of that darkness to her work.
0: And ritual too, right? It seems fairly kind of ritualistic when I hear her music.
1: I was blessed to see her live. It was very simple. It was just her and a grand piano at the Royal Festival Hall. Oh man, talk about an unusual audience! Boy, oh boy, I thought I was weird, and it was just her and the piano, nothing else, unaccompanied. What I remember, two things. I remember she sat on the very edge of her piano stool, like on the hard edge. It would not have been a comfortable place for her to be sitting, like on a very, very hard edge. When she was singing in the upper, I'm not a formally trained musician, so I often struggle to find the terminology. When she was singing in the upper registers, she could break. You felt the glass was about to break. She did a track, and I've tried to find it since. It was a cover about a man walking to a scaffold, about somebody approaching the his execution, and she's singing through, she's talking through that journey, that walking up onto the scaffold, right up until the point where the lever is pulled and the scaffold out drops, and the note that she's singing as this man is dying is just it was absolutely petrifying and so real, and so I've been very interested in her ever since. Can't tolerate a lot of it because it's pretty intense, as you're about to find out. This is one of her more traditional pieces, I suppose. It's not. She's done an album called Scream X, which is really just her screaming. This does have musical accompaniment, and this is probably a good place to start with her. This is from her album. This is a title track, indeed, from her album You Must Be Certain of the Devil.

0: So who would listen to?
1: We would
0: Jonathan.
1: We would listen to Barry Adams.
0: Who's Barry Adams?
1: Mm-hmm. So this is his first solo album. It's called Moss Side Story. So Barry Adamson is a bass player from Manchester. First came to my attention in this fantastic post-punk band called Magazine, who were a split off from Buzzcocks.
0: Yep.
1: So just fantastically funky, wonderfully talented, beginner bass player at that stage. And when Magazine broke up, he was found himself playing with Nick Cave and the Bad Seeds. He was the first bass player in that band. And then moved on from there and started working on his own and making these what he would call soundtracks for movies that don't exist.
0: Mm-hmm.
1: I think really what he wants to be is a soundtrack movie soundtrack designer. So he's sort of producing these records, and this was the first one he did. And so Moss Side, I've never been to Manchester. I kicked myself for not going to Manchester. Moss Side is a place in Manchester. Apparently, it's pretty gnarly. And this is where he grew up. Saturated with gangs and heroin and gun violence. And so this is a record, has that, the beginning of this track, which has the female vocals in there going, "Mr. Adamson, you have nothing to be worried about." That's Dear Under Glass. Hence, we went from track to track.
0: Mm-hmm.
1: It's a record that's about the dark side of Manchester, and Barry grew up in that environment and managed to survive it and move on. He then made an album called, I think, The Man with the Golden Arm. I led another sort of record about heroin, and has been consistently putting out fantastic work ever since, really, in these sort of themed records that are sort of funky big band, and he plays most of the instruments, or does he?
0: So like northern, so it'd be considered northern soul in a kind of weird way.
1: That's not indicative. He can play anything. I mean, he was in the Bad Seeds.
0: Mm.
1: He can play hardcore punk, and he can play beautiful classical sort of, and that sound, you know, it's like gangland, big ballroom. The whole record is saturated with these soundscapes of dark nights and gritty alleyways and big money changing hands and dodgy deals done not cheaply at all. So that's and Barry Adamson, a massive fan of his work. It's on Mute Records. Who's on this record? Oh, so Dear Under Glass is doing vocals. Roland S. Howard is playing on this record, I see. Roland S. Howard was the guitarist in The Birthday Party.
0: Mm.
1: Sadly, no longer with us. Marcia Schofield, keyboard player from The Fall, now a psychiatrist. Funny things that happen to ex-Fall members. Anita Lane, Mick Harvey, Kid Congo Powers, you know, all these fantastic names. And my friend Malcolm did the album design. So I can't say enough how much Barry Adamson is wonderful. Buy all his stuff.
0: All right. And then you've got something kind of new for you.
1: New for me.
0: Yeah.
1: I know nothing about this other than I just bought it on the strength of the cover. I apologise. This is a gentleman called, what did you say? Joshua Sabin, who you're telling me is an artist as far as, and that's all you know.
0: I have no idea at all. I just read his name off the cover of your record.
1: You did. Yeah. Right. I thought you knew more than I did. This is what I believe what is called documentary recording. So it's live recordings of musicians playing in real spaces, in interesting architectural spaces, and taking recordings in architectural spaces. So the album, the cover of this, which takes you a while to figure out until you turn it upside down, is a tube station.
0: Yeah,
1: underground tube station. Looks like it's the Red Library of London, but who knows? So this is a very much not a piece of music, but a journey back to those dark and dusty tunnels.
0: Let's hear it.

0: But I'll replay my piece.
1: So we're listening to Joshua Sabin. He's a recordings and architectural space, like resonant spaces.
0: I think Terminus Drift, this is called. It's very, very railway, isn't it?
1: It is. It is. Yeah, very sort of concrete and large, expensive kind of space.
0: And tiled.
1: Yeah. And interestingly, Jonathan, because you've brought some music you recorded this morning, right?
0: Yes.
1: And from concrete, your concrete warehouse space, recorded off a phone. So sort of, links up with this track quite nicely. So maybe we could tell us about your recording.
0: So we're calling ourselves Pulse Bomber, only because Bomb Pulse was taken. So the bomb pulse is a isotope marker that anybody who was born at any time post the first nuclear test in 1945, we all of us carry this isotope in our bodies. And it's called the bomb pulse. Anthropologists call it the bomb pulse because when they look at the human body over time, there's this identifier of this particular time, and this isotope goes, here's a pulse of evolution, this is a change. So we carry this isotope. So I love that idea of just what that means, but because it's taken by an American hardcore band, we've just fucked around with that and called ourselves Pulse Bomber. So what we're doing is experimental, for want of a better word. I'm really interested and have been for quite some time in exploring non-traditional, non-song stuff, sonic art, really, especially lower frequencies and standing waves and the psychoarchaeology of the 111 hertz stuff, which is quite an interesting field happening over there, in as much as I find it very physical, the sound that you hear physically, and it's also therapeutic. It can be therapeutic. We know we go to hear King Tubby through a massive sound system and you get their chest cavity opened and closed in a rhythmic fashion and you're going to feel good after that. This is a looser exploration of what we can do with the technology that we have available to us and the space, which I have found myself being a caretaker for. So it's a big resonant box. So there's four of us. Steph is his stage name. Steph, he's a guitarist and electronics whiz in a sort of a John McGough type post-punk style. There's Carl Wagoner, who's a percussionist. And there is Francis, who's a Paikakariki local. Lovely Francis, who's again, a percussionist and a string player, and as coming from, we're using his sort of Bedouin heritage to use sort of unusual tunings, coming from a sort of a Eastern mysterious dark deserty sort of vibe, and myself really just playing a massive bass rig and generating big woofy sounds, and just trying to generate something that.

0: we enjoy. It's very playful, and it's we're going to release some of it as the plan, but we're still in early exploration stages. So this is a recording of an exploration that we were doing this morning.
1: Cool.
0: So off my phone. So I'm just going to reach over and press play.
1: Get in there. Pulse Bombers.
0: Bomber, singular.
1: Pulse Bomber.

0: That's it.
1: So, yeah. Suicide there. What's the name of that track?
0: Do you remember? Oh, my God. I can't believe it. Is it Rocket USA? No, this is Rocket USA. We should, Ghost Rider.
1: Yeah.
0: Ghost Rider. Oh, where would we be without Suicide?
1: And it almost brings us to the last track we're going to play. Thank you, Jonathan. Thanks for being our guest today. What a great selection of music. I don't know. What is it? Is it industrial? Are you an industrial music guy?
0: Veering towards that, probably. Oh, we didn't get to play any of the... We didn't get to play Elaine Radic.
1: Oh, yeah. I love Elaine, who just died recently, yeah?
0: She did, yeah. Now, she was... Maybe next show we...
1: Yeah.
0: And we didn't get to play anything off the Angels and the Architecture record. But,
1: And lastly, we're going to go out with Coil. Do you want to just intro?
0: Coil... experimental, industrial, well, but came from the industrial scene. Two guys out of one guy out of Throbbing Gristle and a gentleman from a band called Stab Mental, Psychic TV. Coil, sadly, both of those guys no longer with us. This is from the album, second album, Horse Road Evader. It's a track called The First 5 Minutes After Death. These guys were all about exploring the darkness.
1: Thank you, Jonathan Roper.

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1: Good evening and welcome to Te Pai for Sunday night. You've got Nikki Carroll in the studio with you tonight, and I also have the pleasure of chatting to Sean Vanderkam. I'll just move his. There you go. Oh, no, wrong one. Hang on. Let's try the orange one, shall we? There we go.
2: That one work?
1: Yeah. So our speakers are being a bit dodgy, so I'm just trying to figure things out as I go. So Sean and I are going to be talking soon about everybody's favourite sport, table tennis. We're going to have a little chat about that. In the meantime, I'm going to start the show off because it is New Zealand Music Month. I thought that my music during this show will be all Aotearoa flavoured. So I'll just line this up. And first up, of course, it wouldn't be a New Zealand music show without this fabulous group, 660.